0: answer it. You pull your hamstring getting to the phone. Now you hear that thing ring, you go, whatever. And do you know why you would run? Listen to this. Do you know why you would run to the phone? Listen to this. Because if you didn't get there, there were no answering machines. Look at you looking at me like, no way. And then you didn't know. You did not know. You'd stand like, who was that? And then, listen to this. You had to call all your friends, listen to this, on numbers that you stored in your head. All the old people in here, they know the number of the house they grew up in. Am I right? Yeah. Now do you know your spouse's number? No. Phones are smart. We're not. Some kids are having trouble telling time now. They never see the face of a clock. They don't know how to tell time. Think about the crummy fighter pilots they're going to make. Enemy aircraft, 2 o'clock. That's in an hour.
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want you to sit back and close your eyes. Think about all those wonderful times that we used to have, yeah. Now I know things aren't the way they used to be right now, but they are gonna get better someday. And I know that.

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1: I hate that machine.
2: I hate it too. And starting about 2 days ago, it started cutting people off. I didn't realize that till this morning. I got a phone call from a friend of mine this morning. He said, if you don't want to talk to me, don't talk to me, but don't hang up. And the machine is cutting people. It's taping us. Do you believe this?
1: It's taping us now?
2: Yes. So I have this for posterity. For all posterity, I had this. I was going to call you back. Now, I just, as soon as you called, I picked it up. So okay. I'll call you about 6.
1: All right.
2: And we'll see what we can do.
1: Okay, no problem. Okay, good.
2: All right.
1: Okay, I'll see you later. Bye-bye.
2: Bye-bye.
3: 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I want to know where you are and what you're doing. I want company. 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
3: 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McKee in the morning, Shaft at night. Sounds like the perfect day, doesn't it? Well, if that sounds familiar, but not necessarily in that order, join McKee in the morning. All of Atlanta is 6 to 10 tomorrow morning. 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

0: Soul Train, the hippest trip in America. 60 non-stop minutes across the tracks of your mind into the exciting world of soul with guest stars, The Emotions. 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
2: 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You're right on time for another sweet ride on the Soul Train. 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
1: During the night, your mouth can pick up odors. 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But now there's Wham Wash, minty and antiseptic gargle that alleviates sock mouth first thing in the morning and all day.
2: Good morning.
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4: Jack, can I say I hit a rock and roll with you? Oh, yes, indeed, I got one really need. I know that.
5: Wolfman.
4: Oh, Tyler, how you doing? You feeling better, man?
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5: Wolfman, they hired me about 6 months ago, to do the show. 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
5: Wolfman?
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5: Wolfman?
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0: 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Yeah.
1: 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I'd just like to congratulate you on your last 212 in a row. 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
0: 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Let's see. We got tickets for Roger and Michael Cooper on March 30th, Tiffany on April 1st, or how would you like to see Key Sweat April 3rd? All right, come on.

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1: KKFR, 9:52 with the Mighty Kissing off to the VGs. 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You don't know what life is like until it's gone. Or race, David, race, the hell, something, the best time of your life. 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
2: American Gold. Let's get right to it with tonight's Classic Countdown Show. This is Dick Barclay. Join me now for a journey back in time to January 1968. The records were a lot shorter then, so there are a lot more of them in this countdown. In fact, it looks like we have room for a top 30 plus a handful of bonus extras. Let's begin with Foxy Lady by the legendary Jimi Hendrix.

Jimi Hendrix as we revisit the month of January 1968, when North Vietnamese and Viet Cong troops launched the Tet Offensive in Vietnam. More than 100 cities and towns in South Vietnam were attacked. The American embassy in Saigon was overrun for several hours. Even though the enemy was driven back, the offensive was seen as a major setback for U.S. and South Vietnamese forces. One of the top instrumentals of January 68 was the theme from TV's Mission Impossible. Here's Lalo Schifrin.

0: The Bee Gees with the third of our four bonus extras from January 1968. Words. Some of the top movie hits that month were Dr. Doolittle with Rex Harrison, Sidney Poitier and Guess Who's Coming to Dinner, and The Graduate starring Dustin Hoffman.
1: What do you drink? Bourbon?
2: Look, Mrs. Robinson, I drove you home. I was glad to do it, but I have some things on my mind. Can you understand that?
1: Yes.
2: All right.
1: What do you drink?
0: Now, back to January 68 with a track that was grabbing a lot of radio airplay.

The Temptations with the number 30 record in our countdown, I Wish It Would Rain, was just out and beginning its move up the charts in January 1968. That month, Vince Lombardi's Green Bay Packers beat the Oakland Raiders 33-14 in Super Bowl II, played at the Orange Bowl in Miami. Packers quarterback Bart Starr was voted MVP. It was Lombardi's last game as head coach of the Packers. Stand by for Tommy Boyce and Bobby Hart straight ahead. And here are the Beach Boys with the number 29 record of January 6th.

Voice and heart. I wonder what she's doing tonight. 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

0: Mick and the Stones, She's a Rainbow, in the number 26 countdown slot. Let's continue our profile of January 1968, when North Korea sees the Navy intelligence gathering ship, the USS Pueblo, in international waters and tossed its 82-man crew into a prisoner of war camp. Commander Lloyd Bucher and the crew were released 11 months later. And the countdown rolls on with the Turtles at number 25.
1: Morning, morning glory, if you'd like to know.

0: Baby Now That I Found You by the Foundations, the number 24 record of January 1968. Some of the top-rated TV programs that month were The Andy Griffith Show, Gomer Pyle, USMC, Family Affair, Mission Impossible, The Dean Martin Show, and the Smothers Brothers Comedy Hour.
1: Some things, when they've been around, they improve with age. 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
0: Stay close for the doors and Etta James coming up in the countdown. And here are the Small Faces with the number 23 record of January 68, Itchy Coop Park.

Etta James with Tell Mama and number 22 on our countdown. We've set the Wayback Machine now for January 1968 when a federal grand jury indicted world-famous baby doctor Benjamin Spock for aiding and abetting draft evasion. Meanwhile, Jim Morrison and the Doors have the number 21 record on the radio, Love Me Two Times.

of the one-hit group called The Rose Garden. That's next plane to London from January 1968. Dick Clark launched a new TV show called Happening 68 that month. Jimi Hendrix moved into a townhouse in London that was once owned by composer George Frederick Handel. And the Bee Gees made their U.S. concert debut with a show in Anaheim, California. Now, the number 19 record in our January 68 countdown, Skinny Legs and All by soul man Joe Tex.

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4: Super Q, Kansas City weather, cloudy and warmer tonight. Tonight with a slight chance of showers. Tonight's low 65, tomorrow's high 89. 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

0: 9 minutes before countdown. 9 minutes while the world waits and wonders. Share, if you dare, the unbearable suspense of men and women who have never in their lives faced greater peril. The day the Earth caught fire will burn itself into your memory. Is it fiction or is it fact?
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4: 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Shannon Cannon.

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2: 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Three by the Beatles. Must be strange. I bet my kids, who are Beatle fans, probably don't remember those too much. They don't get to play too much on the radio, but that's part of the idea of this great weekend being held here on WROR. This is Ken Shelton with you back as early as 1973. 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

It's the Bee Gees, and I've got to get a message to you. That was a hit for them in 1968, and before that, the fabulous Thunderbirds from 1986, and Tough Enough. And I do like the Bee Gees, all their early stuff. In fact, one of my favorite cuts by Janis Joplin would be her take on the Bee Gees song To Love Somebody. 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

0: I Hear You Knocking, and Dave Evans from 1971. 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
3: You've got a great Tuesday. Fair and mild this afternoon with a high temperature of 75 degrees. Cool tonight, low temperature 48 degrees. Right now in the All-American City, 77 degrees. What a great day outside. 419 WIFE Means Music Time on the Bob Hamilton Show with the Exiles.
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3: 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Bob Hamilton get together. 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

0: I can almost taste that sand now. Ugh, no, you don't eat the sand. It's the Beach Boys here, 635. And Don Geronimo, later on tonight, I'm going to try to give away another $100 bill. If you can do the Rock Lobster, you know that dance, the Rock Lobster? I'll tell you more about that later on tonight here, WPGC.
1: I know you just as long as I'm with you.
0: WPGC, Geronimo on the radio, 639. Well, the Redskins have announced their preseason schedule. They'll only play one home game at RFK out of the couple exhibition games they play this year, and it'll be against the Los Angeles Raiders, right? Quarterback will be Dan Pastorini or Ken Stabler. Boy, I'm not sure, really. One more time. This one for the road, right? WPGC, Captain and Tony Tenille. Boy, what kind of vitamin E has she been taking? Get me a box full. Wait, 642. Let's go to the phone, dialing for Dingbats again tonight here at WPGC.
2: Is this the Geronimo guy?
3: Yes, this is the Geronimo guy.
2: I was wondering, did you get announced on the radio about what we'd do at $100?
3: What would you do for $100?
2: What would I do for $100?
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2: I'd work for it.
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2: Yeah.
3: Who is this?
2: This is John. I live in Mount Rainier.
3: John, what kind of work would you do for $100?
2: Oh, I don't know. I'd work on the radio station with you. You know what I'd like to do for $100?
3: What?
2: I'd like to work from 6 to 8, 6 to 10 in the morning with Woodside and Elliot. That's what I'd like to
3: do. I tell you, I don't know if their egos could stand another voice in there.
2: Oh, there you go.
3: But I tell you what, I will give you $100 not to go on the morning show with Elliot and Woodside. You win $100.
2: Right. I can't believe it. But I'd still go on with them anyhow.
3: Thought I explained this to you, son. You got $100. You're on the radio now. Who needs the morning show? You got the nighttime show here.
2: That's right.
3: And what's your favorite station?
2: WPGC. What else?
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8: It's 7 minutes now till noontime. Vic Martin here. After two, Jim King's going to talk about animals training people.
9: This is really quite lovely, Trumley.
10: Oh, it's really nothing, my pet. Excuse me, we have reservations.
11: Let me see. Oh, yes, what's your name, sir?
10: Lord and Lady Chumley Wellington Van Smythe.
11: Yes. Yes, of course. Very good, sir. May I take your jacket?
10: Wait. Well, yes, I believe so.
11: Let me help you with...
10: Yes, okay.
9: Oh, Chumley.
10: What is it, Pudding?
11: She's referring to the ring around the armpit, sir.
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9: Oh, that's lovely, dear. 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Let me take a look.
10: Okay.
9: Oh, here I go again.
10: Oh, my goodness. Are you all right, my little bonbon?
9: Yes, love. I felt a little faint. I suppose that the wind must have changed. Could you help me out? I seem to have rolled into the basement.
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0: 96 FM WKDD. It is me, Double D. Hello. I heard Matt Patrick make fun of me this morning a little bit. I kind of upset me. I have my boss. At least I don't get hand cramps from writing out all those alimony checks every day. You know, right now, here's Journey, folks. KDD's official AccuWeather. Boy, is this official. It's got a big stamp on it and everything. They bring it in a little car, and a guy with gloves hands me this stuff. We're going to have a chance of thunderstorms tonight. I like that. It's like Mother Nature's early preview of 4th of July. Low tonight, about 50. High tomorrow, again, about 60, and we might get wet again, too. Right now, 52 double D degrees at WKDD.
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Well, the car is ready to go. Plenty of room for everybody. It's a continuation of our radio road trip summer vacation as we drive around the United States listening to songs with geographic locations. And the song title? It might be the name of the state, a city in the state, a river in the state, a mountain in the state, but the reference has to be in the song title. We left off in Oklahoma last week, so this week it's the western states of the U.S. Except for California, there are a lot of songs for California, so that state gets the entire hour next week. And not every western state will be represented with a song, some states maybe more than others. But if you want to navigate, follow along with a map, we'll start with Kansas and head north from there and work our way west. Thanks for coming along on our radio road trip here on Let the Good Times Roll. My name is Mark Nielsen. Getting our wandering out west started by going to Kansas City. Wilbert Harris at number one in 59.

Well, if you heard that song and thought to yourself, I have a feeling we're not in Kansas anymore, you'd be right. We're in South Dakota. That was the site of the Wounded Knee Massacre back in 1890, when nearly 300 Native Americans were shot and killed by soldiers of the U.S. Army. A tragic event in Native American history, and in American history too, for that matter. That's Redbone. A Native American band formed in Los Angeles, they had hits in the 70s with The Witch Queen of New Orleans and Come and Get Your Love. We heard We Were All Wounded at Wounded Knee, that from 73. Number one song in Belgium and the Netherlands, and that was it. Didn't make the charts anywhere else. And Glenn Campbell, back in Kansas before that. Wichita, Kansas, singing about being a lineman for the county there, Wichita lineman. Top five here in the States, top 10 UK and New Zealand. And top 20 in Australia. That from 68. Yeah, some artists have appeared multiple times on our road trip. They like to sing about certain cities or states. Randy Newman has had a few songs on our road trip. And Glenn Campbell, we heard from last week when we were in Texas. He sang about Galveston. We just heard him singing about Wichita, Kansas. And Glenn will be back before our hour is through. In Wyoming now, Jimmy Young.

That's a rare record right there, folks. Did you recognize the voice? From Denver to L.A., the name of that one. It was for the 1970 movie The Games. That was Elton John. That single was issued just as Elton's career was starting to take off, and Elton and his record company objected to the release of that song from the movie, so they withdrew it. So a bit of a collector's item these days. In fact, on the record label, it says Elton John's as the singer. Another John Denver, before that, coming home to a place he'd never been before, singing the praises of the Rocky Mountains, and why not? Beautiful part of the country, those Rocky Mountains. On the way there, on the highway, you can see them off in the distance. And you'd think, oh, we're almost there. And 2 hours later, they're still off in the distance. Rocky Mountain High, top 10 in 73, official state song of Colorado. And the man from Laramie, Wyoming, Jimmy Young at the start, singing the song from the Jimmy Stewart movie of the same name, number one song in the UK in 55. In Colorado now, so we drive around the western United States, listening to songs, mention a geographic location in the song title. So we enjoy the view and spend the next few minutes Rocky Mountain Way. Joe Walsh, just broken up from his group, the James Gang, back in Cleveland, Ohio, moved out to Colorado, wanted to give himself some positive affirmations that things were going to be okay. So he wrote this song. The Rocky Mountain Way was better than the way he had. Top 30 in 73.

0: Well, we heard it back when we started our radio road trip a few weeks back in the Midwest with Indiana Wants Me, our Dean Taylor, back to sing about being in jail in Taos, New Mexico. Taos, the name of that one, T-A-O-S. 1972, not a big hit on the charts, first time hearing that one, but a good song. And Rocky Mountain Moon before that, back when we were still in Colorado. That's Bing Crosby and Louis Armstrong from 1960. Another song that's sort of hard to find here in America, a bit of a collector's item. So we're playing some rock and roll and some rarities too as we listen to songs with geographic locations in the song title that are from the western states of the U.S. in our summer-long radio road trip here on Let the Good Times Roll. My name is Mark Nielsen. And let's keep it in New Mexico with this one from his 1964 album, The Original Sun Sound of Johnny Cash. Here's New Mexico.
1: It was in

to San Francisco, she must have lost her way. Posting a poster of Pancho and Cisco one California day. She says she believes in a Robin Hood and brotherhood and colors of green and gray.

San Francisco, I will be Gadjoué. I'll be the Count of Monte Cristo, you'll be the Countess May.

Well, as promised, Glenn Campbell right there with another Jimmy Webb composition. Jimmy wrote Galveston and Wichita Lineman, too. By the time I get to Phoenix right there, a highly decorated song, it won 2 Grammys and BMI, Broadcast Music Incorporated, that organization that collects fees from businesses that play music, businesses like radio stations. Well, BMI named By the Time I Get to Phoenix the third most performed song between 1940 and 1990. That's quite an achievement. On the pop chart, top 30 in 68, seems like it would have been a little bit higher. And Mark Lindsay, before that, stepping out from Paul Revere and the Raiders for a solo career. Mark was the lead singer of that group. His first solo effort, Arizona, did pretty well in 1970. Top 10 here in the States. Top 5 in New Zealand, top 10 in Australia. The Wrecking Crew, that group of LA studio musicians, backing Mark and Glenn in both of those songs. Well, even the Grand Canyon state of Arizona, heading north to Utah. Here's Peggy Lee.

Well, did you know the Four Seasons sang a song about Idaho? I didn't either, but there it is. As we spend some time in the potato state, where's the potato chip state? Let's go there. 1969, the year for that song, Idaho. If you haven't heard that one before, it's because it stalled out in the 90s on the pop chart in 69. And Elvis Presley before that, as we spend some time in Las Vegas, Nevada. Viva Las Vegas, from his 1964 movie of the same name with Anne Margaret. Great tune, top 30 here in the States, top 20 UK, top 5 in New Zealand and Australia. And Peggy Lee at the start with a Quincy Jones arrangement of the 40s jazz standard, I Left My Sugar in Salt Lake City, Utah. That from 1962. Yeah, let's keep it in Idaho for this one. They'd never been there when they wrote it. B-52's Private Idaho, 1980.

0: Wrapping up the western part of the country with some country rock from New Riders of the Purple Sage, sort of an offshoot band from the Grateful Dead. Several members of the Dead in that band for their debut album in 1971, including Jerry Garcia playing the steel guitar on that one. Portland Woman for Oregon. One state left in the western part of the United States that we didn't get to is that state has a lot of songs that mention geographic locations there. Talking about California, so that state takes up the entire second hour theme hour next week. And I gotta say thanks to Bruce at Franklin Music 107.1 in Auckland, New Zealand, for providing a lot of the songs for this radio road trip. There have been some real collector's items in the mix, some rare stuff and great variety too. It's been fun for me to listen to as we travel along on what will ultimately be a worldwide trip after we wrap up here in the U.S. So thanks, Bruce. But that's the show I gotta go. Check out the show on Facebook. Let the Good Times Roll Radio Show. The name of that page, look for the link that says Past Shows Here. Listen to our online archives of past shows whenever you like. My name is Mark Nielsen. Come on back next week. We'll give it another try. 2 hours and four decades of rock and roll and pop and soul from the 50s, 60s, 70s, and 80s. Right here on Let the Good Times Roll. And I'll talk to you next week.
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Diana Ross standing pat at number 20 for the second week in a row there with Swept Away. And now the question. After a platinum album and three hit singles, what's next for rock's favorite funny lady? Well, according to Cyndi Lauper, it's a cookbook she's written entitled The Indigestion Cookbook. She says the title comes from her fast-paced life and that the book is aimed at people just like her who like to eat a four-course meal in 7 minutes. We'll look forward to that one. Now, moving up 6 places from number 25 last weekend to number 19 this time out. Here's the latest from Cyndi Lauper, All Through the Night.

0: That one jumped 6 spots higher. Number 25 to number 19 this weekend. Her latest, Cyndi Lauper, All Through the Night. I'm Dick Clark on the National Music Survey. Now, our next chart entry comes from the former lead singer of Rufus. Her biggest hit was their first one back in 1974, the number 2 song, Tell Me Something Good. Their most recent hit together in December of last year was Ain't Nobody, which peaked at number 20. You know, over the years, their lead singer released several solo singles, including some that did very well on the soul charts. Well, last week, she made her first solo appearance on the National Music Survey. This weekend, the lady climbs 5 steps higher from number 23 right up there to number 18, Chaka Khan, I Feel For You.
1: Chaka Khan, Chaka Khan, Chaka Khan.

That's Chaka Khan rising 5 steps higher from number 23 to number 18 this weekend with I Feel For You. And just ahead, latest from The Boss, and Sheena Easton talks about redesigning her image. I'm Dick Clark, counting down the 30 biggest hits in the land here on the National Music Survey. We'll be right back.

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And now from his platinum album, Born in the USA, Bruce Springsteen falling 8 spots from number 9 down to number 17 this weekend with Cover Me.

0: Well, a couple of weeks back, he was at his peak position of number 6 with that song. And this weekend, Bruce Springsteen falls 8 places from number 9 down to number 17 with Cover Me. Dick Clark, you're listening to the National Music Survey. Now, this song belongs to a lady who's built her reputation on some big, lush ballads. But when it came time to record her brand new album, A Private Heaven, Sheena Easton and producer Greg Matheson wanted to expand her image.
1: When Greg and I sat down and discussed what we wanted for the album this year, we decided that we wanted to make it young sound and youthful and alive and spiky is the word I use to describe it. Nothing laid back and mellow. Mm-hmm. Even the ballads on the album are rock ballads. They're not piano voice. They're high energy ballads. And that's really what we're looking for, was to inject energy into all of the songs.
0: Well, there's certainly a lot of positive sounding energy in this latest single. It moves up 5 places to number 16 this weekend. Sheena Easton and Strut.

Sheena Easton laying it on the line with her brand new single at number 16 this week, Strut. And now, making a three-place gain up to number 15, here's the latest from the chameleon of rock and roll, the man of many faces, David Bowie and Blue Jeans.

Anita, Ruth, and June, the Pointer Sisters, holding on at number 14 for the second week there with I'm So Excited. I'm Dick Clark on the National Music Survey. Time now for the 49th number one song in the history of our survey. It was written and performed by the former lead singer of one of the most popular bands of the mid-60s. And in less than a year, between August of 65 and December of 66, they had 7 top 10 hits, believe it or not. They called themselves the Lovin' Spoonful. And their sound grew out of a fusion of folk, pop, rock, and jug band music. By 1968, the group had split up, but despite their tremendous success together, it was more than 8 years before their former lead singer came up with his own first real solo hit. And when he did, it was a big one. He did it with a song he wrote as the theme song for a popular television series, a series called Welcome Back, Cotter. And in the spring of 1975, that song, that theme song, spent 3 weeks at the top of the music survey. So from April of 1976, here's John Sebastian with Welcome Back.

John Sebastian with the 49th number one song in the history of our survey, Welcome Back. That's a National Music Survey Extra this hour. Now, moving forward on this week's countdown, we're up to the 13th most popular song in the land. It climbs two steps up from number 15 last week. A pair of the most famous legs in rock music and a great voice to go with them, Tina Turner, Better Be Good to Me.

Tina Turner with her follow-up to What's Love Got to Do With It. It climbs two steps higher up there to number 13 this weekend, Better Be Good to Me. Now, coming up next, a former number one song from one of the newest sex symbols in rock, and Daryl Hall talks about the people who've influenced him the most. I'm Dick Clark, counting down the hits here on the National Music Survey, and you know it, we're going to be right back.

Well, he's got a lot of female hearts fluttering these days. He's also got two big hits currently on the National Music Survey. At number 12 this week, down 7 steps from number 5 a week ago, here's one of them from Prince, Let's Go Crazy.

0: Dropping seven places, number five down to number 12. Prince with his former number one song, Let's Go Crazy. And I'm Dick Clark here counting down the 30 biggest hits in the land on the National Music Survey. Now, the two men in this next duo told us they both listened to and they've been influenced by many of the legendary early rock and roll stars. But when it comes to more contemporary influences in their music, Daryl Hall takes a rather unusual position.
1: I've been more influenced by other people, things like serious composers. I listen more to those kind of things. It's really kind of hard to take from people that you're competing with and your peers. I don't believe in that too much. Mm-hmm. We try and avoid that whenever we can, because I don't think it's necessary. I mean, if somebody else is saying it, there's no reason for us to say it.
0: Well, continuing to make their own distinctive statement in their own very personal and successful way, I might add. Here's the latest from Daryl Hall and John Oates. Jumping six spots higher this weekend on the National Music Survey, it's up there to number 11, Out of Touch.

0: Moving up 6 spots, 17 last week, 11 this week. Daryl Hall and John Oates, Out of Touch. Now, coming up next, the 10 most popular songs in the land as we move into the final lap on this week's edition of the National Music Survey. And also during the next hour, we'll have comments from John Cafferty and Stevie Wonder. I'm Dick Clark on the National Music Survey, and we will continue right after this.
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2: So yeah, getting older, I saw my financial advisor recently. 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If I like it, it goes in the cart. You know? 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
5: 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From KOY. Good afternoon, Saturday. Charles Kit Carson. Now it's 5:11. At the KOY Weather Center, we're looking at 109 degrees in the middle of downtown Phoenix. 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

0: 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Your Washington weather, windy, mild this afternoon, chance of showers and a high of 65, already 58 in the nation's capital. With the human saxophone, here is Anita Baker, WAVA.
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4: Suggestion here, if you're going to go out and check out the Beach Boys Chicago show at Meriwether Post tonight, you might want to take along a hefty bag. You might be wearing that thing before the night's out. We have cloudy skies and a chance of showers and thunderstorms all the way through July.

4, playing Baltimore's fresh new music. That's Martika and Toy Soldiers. Hi there, this is Gary Murphy at 247. Congratulations to Amy Beckhardt of Timonium. Amy was my lucky 10th caller and gets a B104 Cyndi Lauper concert kit, including 2 tickets to see Cyndi tonight at Hammerjacks and a copy of Cyndi's new cassette, A Night to Remember. Way to go, Amy. We'll see you tonight at the show. And Cyndi Lauper is celebrating her birthday today. Happy birthday, Cyndi. More great stuff on the way, and I guarantee over 50 minutes of Baltimore's best music coming up on the Big Kahuna B104. B104, where sometime Thursday somebody's going to win $1,004 with a B104 Wawa super sticker. 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

0: than ever before. 11 in a row every hour. Nice looking day here in Washington. Sunshine at a high of 65 before it gets cold. 55 right now with Kenny Gorlick. Kenny G on WAVA.
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0: San Diego. This is Matt Gwynn at 11 o'clock at the Q. KCBQ. Still giving away bread in the last contest.
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1: 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In Boston. 6:30 on the Tom Kennedy Show. Nassau can go funky all at once. They got nothing on Boston in the summertime. Tom Kennedy at 68 WRKO with the beginning of the end. Nassau's gone. Just give me old Cape Cod, I'll be a happy man. 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Tomorrow night, baby, Norwood Arena. Women's Lib Demo Derby. Liberated girls take on men in crashing action, and the shocks are terrific. 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The boxer and the genius of Paul Simon and Arthur Garfunkel.
2: Yeah.
3: Hey, I've been very fortunate this week. And lovely. I've got my own Gulati doll. Did you see the boy? He sent me, I must tell you his name. He sent me a nice Gulati doll. And comes complete. I don't know if you can see this with pins. Oh, wow. I won't do that again. Ghouls come not only from Portugal, but they come from Mongolia. Inner and outer. Still like that old ghouls, I think that's a guy. I also have a dandy little pillbox all my own. These are sick pills. If you're well, you take a pill, you get sick. Say you want typhoid. Say you want typhoid. Let me lay a little virus pneumonia on me. What is that? I hope I certainly am. Since the beautiful weather's here and everybody feels like getting up, remember, kids, keep your eye on the ball.
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7: It's good to be here in Boston. I love Boston. This is Boston's a tough city, right? It's like Boston, Boston, lobster. I love the Boston energy. And you guys, all of New England, you guys love your seafood and it's just disgusting. Lobster. I was vacationing on Cape Cod because I'm white. And I was at this seafood restaurant, right? And this guy came over to our table. It wasn't even our waiter. He came over to the table. He was like, hey, I could not. I don't know how to do the Boston accent. You're not eating lobster. Is there a reason why you're not eating lobster? And I was like, I thought I'd order what I want. I wasn't really in the mood for bug meat. Because that's what shellfish are. They're just creepy, crawly, giant insects on the bottom of the ocean. You know, fish are swimming around like, we gotta get an exterminator up in this piece. They're bugs! They have a shell like a bug. They have spindly legs and crawl around like a bug. They have antennae like a monster. They're probably monsters. Like, if you went home and you saw a chicken in your house, you'd be like, what the hell is a chicken doing in my house? But if you saw a lobster, you'd be like, we're moving. Because there's not a nickel's worth of difference between a lobster and a giant scorpion. Now, I understand everyone loves lobster. I love lobster. Hey, I like butter too, okay? How can I eat 3 sticks of butter? Well, I found this giant swimming sea scorpion. It's just a spoonful of butter helps the bug meat go down. In the most delightful way. But the Northeast, it's all shellfish. Maryland with the crab. Isn't it kind of a red flag you need a hammer to eat a crab? Oh, you're having the crab? Let me get you some tools. So you can crack open that bug shell and get that half a bite of bug meat. You know God's up in heaven going, what do I gotta do to stop them from eating the crab?

0: 2 minutes before 7 here at the Big 8 with the Grease Man. I guess I'm a little low-key. I guess I'm a little hung doggy. Well, it's my own fault. I spent too much time this weekend at the disco! Through the door in my skin-tight satin pants with my shirt over the waist revealing copious amounts of chest hair and numerous dangling medallions. It was there that I saw an Oriental girl. I walked up to her. I said, "Hey, darling, is it true that it's sideways?" She said, "Oh, no, not sideways, honorable white man, not sideways." I said, "Okay, suit yourself." But later on, I saw her go up to the top flight and slide down the banister, and I heard a noise that sounded like this. Oh my God. Michael Jackson! No! No! Don't pick up the soap!
1: Right now, 73 at Jacksonville's Big Ape.
0: Oh no! Oh no! Double whammy. Not only did I start it on the wrong speed, I got it on the wrong side of the record. I am nothing, I am poop, I am doo-doo. I am nothing, I am poop, I am poo-poo. Let me flatulate myself. I deserve it. This is difficult to do, but because I am that kind of guy, I'll do it. Ah, God! Okay, back to the hit.
1: Hey, buddy, put your lips in that thing.
2: 69 WAPE.
3: Did I tell you what happened during hunting? I was out hunting during duck season. Well, I want to say right off that we got some of the best game wardens here in Florida you're ever going to run into. But there's one game warden. He and I have never hit it off since I've been in the land of the real man. And I was duck hunting. I had a bunch of ducks lying at my feet. And out steps this game warden. He looks at me. He says, "You got you a Florida hunting license, boy?" I said, "Yes, sir, I do." And I whipped it out and showed it to him. He said, "Well, let me see here." And he picked one of my ducks up. He stuck his finger up its behind, and he said, "This duck is from Georgia. You got you a Georgia hunting license?" I said, "Well, sure enough." I took out my wallet. I said, "Here you go." He said, "All right." He picked up another duck. He stuck his finger up its behind, and he said, "This duck is from South Carolina. You got you a South Carolina hunting license?" I said, "Yes, I do." Well, he picked up another duck. "Yes." He stuck his finger up its behind. He said, "This duck is from North Carolina. You got you a North Carolina hunting license?" I took it out. I showed him. I said, "Yes, I do." He said, "Is there any place you don't have a license for?" I said, "Buddy, I am covered." He said, "Well, where are you from anyway?" Well, I dropped my pants around my ankles, and I said, "You tell me."
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1: Somewhere in New Jersey, there's this guy named Dave who has this giant 60s record collection and this pirate radio station in his attic with the transmitter he built from the Allied catalog. 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

going out to everybody who's having a panic attack. Yes, you might be having a panic attack, because that is the Panics. 45 on the Bobby record label, and a tune called Love Riot. Kick it off my Relics and Rarity show. And I've got news for everybody. We're going to have a lot of fun here on this Relics and Rarity.

They're really bringing you nothing but good news today, that's for sure. Nathaniel Mayer and the Fabulous Twilights, going back to 1962 with the Fortune record label. The same group that brought you that great song called The Village of Love. And not only do I have good news...

getting the flowers ready for Valentine's Day. That's Ricky Dean on the Original Sound record label. Yes, I'm bringing you flowers, and of course, well, on February the 9th, if you turn on your TV and pretend like it's 1964, look who's on the tube. It's the Beatles, of course, kicking off the British invasion here in America.

My Loving. And then, of course, years later on Rubber Soul, they gave us that classic, a tune called It's Only Love. Nothing Better Than Love. Here's Mr. Otis LaVille. Day to Day's Relics and Rarities Party. Yes, indeed, all those great lost 45.

0: Can't turn the loose. Whew. Got to dig it, that's for sure. Harry and the Kiavas out of the South Carolina area, if I recall correctly.
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2: Very, very fine grained as you get close to it. It's almost like a powder. Ground mass is very fine. I'm going to step off the limb. It's one small step for man, one giant leap for mankind.
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4: aim. This guy by the name of Clyde McFadden to kick it off with the final go-round on Sunday night. Boy, I'll tell you, the 6 hours seems something else. We're here till 12 with the Oldie Goldies, as is customary now with our new scene here. 2 hours every Sunday night from 10 till midnight. Here's a great one.
6: Since you've gone.
4: Yeah, friends, neighbors, and a little bit of fur line husky right there. The thing goes back about 74 years called Since You've Gone. Everything's been so nice.
7: The most happy fellow.
4: One of which happens to be Lee Wer Sherwood every morning from 6 until 9 a.m. That's his problem, actually. You know, we've been telling you quite a bit about this cat and his personal life and so forth and so on. He's got a big problem, and it happens to be that he gets up every morning to be here at 6 o'clock. And that's not too bad, you know, but he stays around here all day and messes around, making little things here, a little of this, a little of that. And it sort of gets to you every once in a while. You know, I mean, you can only put so much of yourself into your work. You should have a little time for play and rest and relaxation and stuff like that, you know. But even when he goes out, you know, with his wife and stuff like that, they go out in the mobile unit and listen to police radio.
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0: bunch of sadists or something there, huh? Stocking Kleenex, that's what they're trying to hustle everybody, you know, with the tears and the whole thing. Angels cry, cry, baby, it's 7 past 11 on the Tigor. Larry Rickshaw with you on a Sunday night, sort of reminiscing with the big sounds out of the past.
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0: Harley saluting from WQAM, Fort Lauderdale High School, Carol Neufeld, captain of the cheerleading team, department, and squad, and all that.

0: little sound there, huh?
1: Yeah,
0: baby, honey, don't make me worry, uh-huh. Young fella by the name of Lee Dorsey tearing him up. Song, of course, titled Ya Ya. Tigeree, WQAM.
2: Looking for the perfect gift that nobody has and almost everybody wants? Well, look no further, friends. Sam and Dave have the answer. Yes, now you can give the gift that keeps on giving long after anybody wants it to. Beautiful velvet paintings. They never lose their shape, color, or gaudiness. Just listen to some of the wonderful items we have available outside the truck for you today. A helmet of a Spanish conquistador next to a doubloon. A brave and bold matador standing in front of a terminal bull. A beautiful pastoral setting of two horses running through a stream, biting each other. A galleon in a sunset with billowed sails. Desert scapes with colors so brilliant they're found nowhere else in nature. Rembrandt's Blue Boy with eyes that seem to follow you around the room. Naked native girls carrying jugs on their heads. And our all-time favorite, and I might add our biggest seller, A House on a Hill. Don't wait until somebody else in the block beats you to it. Come on by the Walmart Shopping Center parking lot today and pick up a little piece of old Mexico. Just look for the truck with Sam and Dave's name on the side and the feathered hat bands blowing in the wind. Sam and Dave's velvet paintings located on the corner of Highway 13. Don't you dare miss it.
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4: 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Woo! 29 now before 7. This is Ev.

0: morning. May I help you?
1: Yeah, hello, Sam?
0: Sam? No, this isn't Sam.
1: This isn't Sam Diego?
0: Oh, no, sir. No, this is San Diego. This is Charlie and Harrigan with
1: you. Oh, San Diego.
0: Yeah,
1: I thought it was Sam Diego, the Mexican landowner.
0: No, oh, no. I can understand that your confusion in that. No.
1: Oh,
0: actually,
1: this is Steve Martin calling.
0: Hello, Steve.
1: Yeah,
0: how are you?
1: Well, listen, I got this other problem.
0: Uh-huh.
1: I got this Q in my car.
0: Uh-huh.
1: How do you get rid of this thing?
0: You're supposed to cue in. Listen, I have to get back to a record here.
2: 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If I can't have you, and it's 8:51 now. 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
3: 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We'd like to stop in the proceedings this morning and make a special salute to Bradford Foonman, who may never have been a star, and you may never have heard of Bradford Foonman, but he gets me broads. We'll have Phil at 11.
4: 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Without the Braves, Padres would be in last place. Without the rhythm section, miss some good music, that's for sure. Imaginary lover to Steve Goddard, 16 past 3. Oh.

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5: 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Here's something every couple has in common. I don't care if you've been together 5 weeks or 50 years. You have your side of the bed you sleep on, and under no circumstances will it ever change. Can you imagine going to bed some night, your spouse went to bed an hour before you did, you walk in there, she's asleep on your side of the bed? Would you look at her and go, oh, how sweet. The love of my life fell asleep on my side of the bed. I don't wake her up, I'll sleep on her side of the bed. No, you pull up the sheets, you go, move over. It's not like you want to sleep on her side of the bed. You ever seen her nightstand, some of the things sitting over there? How about that file they use in their feet? You ever seen that thing? Are you starting a fire? I'm taking the calluses off my heel. Well, do that outside. I'll get the shop vac now. Should I grab the sander while I'm out there? God, I think I married Wilma Flintstone.
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8: Bringing together the 60s and 80s, I'm George Taylor Morris, and we're reeling in the years this weekend with David Bowie. You know, the great thing about Bowie is that he's like the changeling, always doing something different. And part of his unique stature in rock and roll, I think you'll agree, comes from his ability to bring together music, staging, and the visual arts in a single package. Sometimes, what some people might think is out there in the ozone somewhere, Bowie considers positive reinforcement of an issue, like his new Day In, Day Out video. Bowie was asked recently, being a video pioneer, what changes he's observed since he made his first video.
9: I haven't really observed, but what I do know about video so far is that it started off as an interesting idea to connect vision and music. I think it was just straightforward visual interpretation at first, and then the idea of making the little movies that seem to be rampant at the moment. I think presumably the next step, for me personally anyway, would be to utilize the 3 or 4 minutes that one has at one's disposal to make some kind of positive statement in terms of a socially related subject. The videos get played all over the world. Very often they're seen an awful lot. I think it would be very useful to make some kind of point in them and let them serve a third purpose, other than just be visually decorative and to interpret the music. Oh, yeah.

0: song Roger McGuinn says is his most requested in concert these days, Chestnut Mare. That was a tune he wrote for a play a few years back. It was Bowie at the beginning with Changes and the Stones from the autumn of 67 with Dandelion. By the way, did you hear what Bill Wyman is up to? He's got a new project called AIMS, Ambition, Ideas, Motivation, and Success. And apparently it's Wyman's intention to lend his expertise and his 48-track recording studio to young British musicians who don't have access to that kind of thing. Can't do better than that. We have some interesting items to pick from for our Reelin' in the Years datebook this week, and we'll do that next as we continue on the Global Satellite Network. Coast to coast from Hollywood, I'm George Taylor Morris, and let's take a minute to browse through the pages of our Reelin' in the Years datebook for this week, starting with 1960, when this famous disc jockey was in serious trouble.
1: And now, here's a message from one of our loyal sponsors. And I'll be back in a minute to play that certain record again. The one you kids want to hear over and over and over.
0: DJ Alan Freed, indicted by a federal grand jury for payola, taking money for playing records over and over and over. His career and life went downhill after that. On the upside, some memorable birthdays to mention. Jack Bruce was 44 and the Rascals' Gene Cornish was 42 this past Thursday. Friday, number 39 for Brian Eno. Saturday, a 43rd birthday for drummer Billy Cobham. This Sunday, Jesse Winchester is 43 and Taj Mahal is 45. Rick Wakeman is 38 on Monday. Tuesday marks Pete Townsend's 42nd birthday, and Joe Cocker will be 43 on Wednesday. Also in the date book, this was the week in 1968 that the militant priests, the Berrigan brothers, brewed up some homemade napalm from a recipe from a U.S. government pamphlet and set fire to draft records in Catonsville, Maryland. This weekend in 69, Pete Townsend was arrested and spent the night in jail following a Fillmore East concert because he socked some guy who jumped on stage. He didn't know it was a plainclothes cop trying to warn the crowd of a fire. And in the on-again, off-again world of rock and roll, this was the week in 1970 that Crosby, Stills, Nash, and Young announced before a concert in Chicago that the band was breaking up. But they reformed the next day after firing bass player Greg Reeves and drummer Dallas Taylor. Well, I guess there's a first time for everything as we continue Reelin' in the Years.

0: Reeling back to 1958 for the Johnny Otis Show, Willie and the Hand Jive, one of the pre-twist dance crazes that swept America. It was Crosby, Stills, Nash & Young at the top, and we heard some On the Road Boogie from Canned Heat. Next, we'll hear about 20 years on the road from Randy Bachman and Burton Cummings as Reeling in the Years continues on the Global Satellite Network. We're Reeling in the Years. In Hollywood, I'm George Taylor Morris. Let's talk to a couple of guys who are in great shape after a couple of decades of rock and roll. Both of these guys have been out on the road in their own bands for the past couple of years, and now they're talking about taking their newly reformed partnership to the concert halls around the country again. We're talking about Burton Cummings and Randy Bachman of the Guess Who. When we got the two of them together a couple of weeks ago, Burton started off part of the conversation by telling us what he likes about the road scene these days as compared to the late 60s and early 70s.
1: For me, I enjoy the road for several reasons. Number one, I like the lack of responsibility. People do everything for me except the singing and playing. Whether it's packing my bags or making reservations for this or that, I don't have to think about anything on the road except that 2 hours on stage, and I enjoy that very much. Physically, it's a little tougher now than it was when we were 18, but the rewards are greater, and the self-satisfaction of having been able to stay in the business this long and still have people want to see us, that's what keeps me wanting to do it. And now over to Randy.
2: One thing I enjoy a lot on the road, I mean, you have to have a certain amount of security or you get things stolen all the time just by fans who want a souvenir. The souvenir happens to be your jacket. You know what I mean?
3: Or your guitar.
2: You know? Or your guitar, something you really need, or your wallet, you know? So you have to have a certain amount of security. But there are people who get through the security that I really enjoy meeting because they've been coming to see me or Burton or the bands we've been in for 20 years. Or the bands we've been in for 20 years.

0: sides will ache, your heart will go pit-a-pat, watching Felix, the wonderful cat.
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2: And so, my fellow Americans, ask not what your country can do for you. Ask what you can do for your country.
3: The 60s for me, I guess, started when I was in high school, and the Phil Spector sound, the Wall of Sound was out, and that sound just blew me away when I heard it. And the end, I guess that would have to be Woodstock.
4: There is nothing wrong with your television set. Do not attempt to adjust the picture. We are controlling transmission. For the next hour, sit quietly and we will control all that you see and hear. You are about to experience the awe and mystery which reaches from the inner mind to...

0: hot track from the spring of 66, Lies from Buddy Randall and the Knickerbockers, a Beatles sound-alike group. You know, Randall's career goes all the way back to another famous Jersey group, the Royal Teens, who had a hit called Short Shorts. Great weather for those. Hand Me Down World was vintage Guess Who from early 70, and it was the Beatles in the middle working it out. We'll be working on some Ike and Tina and Mountain in just a couple of minutes, so stay with us as we continue reeling in the years. In Hollywood, I'm George Taylor Morris, and we're reeling in the years. According to the concert reviews, Tina Turner is knocking them out in Europe these days. This week, in fact, she's playing to sold-out crowds in Spain. She should be back in America sometime toward the end of July or early August, and then we'll get a chance to see her strut her stuff. In the meantime, if you get a chance to read Tina's biography, you'll get a good idea of how rough it was in those early days with Ike Turner. And there's a section of the book where she talks about how she decided to change this song and make it a little rougher. Ike and Tina Turner now on Reelin' in the Years.
1: You know, every now and then I think you might like to hear something from us. Nice and easy. But there's this one thing, you see, we never ever do nothing nice and easy. We always do it nice and rough. And we're gonna take the beginning of this song and do it

Pretty Ballerina. The Left Banks follow up to Walk Away Renee, which was actually based on a box selection called Pretty Ballerina, if you follow me. It was Ike and Tina at the top with Proud Mary, and Mountain did Mississippi Queen. Next is our choice for this week's Reelin' in the Years Hall of Fame selection, so stay with us as we continue on the Global Satellite Network. I'm George Taylor Morris, and we'll wind things up today by adding another rock and roll great to our Reelin' in the Years Hall of Fame collection. According to the date book, this was the week in 1967 that Reprise Records signed this band, led by a soon-to-be legendary American guitarist and singer. A year earlier, Chas Chandler of the Animals had discovered this guy in a coffee house in Greenwich Village and convinced him that he would do better if he went to Great Britain. Good advice, because when Jimi Hendrix came back to America in 1967, he was already internationally recognized as one of rock's premier guitar innovators, a man who did things with his axe that simply stunned fans and critics everywhere. By the time this song was popular, the Jimi Hendrix Experience was being personally promoted by Paul McCartney, who insisted that they be on the bill at the Monterey Pop Festival. The rest, of course, is rock and roll history, as short as it was to be for Jimi Hendrix. This week's choice for our Reelin' in the Years Hall of Fame collection, Hendrix, Purple Haze.

0: The Jimi Hendrix Experience, Purple Haze, this week's addition to our Reelin' in the Years Hall of Fame collection.
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0: fire. They'll be here. 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
0: Sanford Townsend Band at WBBQ with Buddy Carr at 7:39. Good morning.
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0: That's called Signed, Sealed, Delivered. 7:45 with Buddy Carr in the morning. Rob Collins for Harley Drew at 10 today. Appropriately placed because, well, I would venture to say that Rob is about as dull as Harley, myself.
3: Just how dull is he?
0: Well, Rob is so dull, he was up at the lake this weekend, and I happened to ride by. I noticed he had his boat tied up to a sign. I noticed the sign, it said, no wait. Give me a little music to drive home by. Help you drive less frantic than that song is. That's Brownsville Station. Ladies, shine your light on me at 5:16. Augusta's forecast is coming up next. CBQ at 5:22, and here is a very important and tragic bulletin from Jim DeFontes.
4: Police in Memphis, Tennessee, say that Elvis Presley, the Mississippi boy whose country rock guitar and gyrating hips launched a new style in popular music, died this afternoon at Baptist Hospital. He was 42 years of age.
5: My wife can't do nothing right. She can't cook, the worst cook in the world. Gave my kid alphabet soup. He spelled out help. What a lousy cook. I mean, how can toast have bones? She's a lousy cook, too. She can't cook at all. I leave dental floss in the kitchen, the roaches hang themselves. And I tell you, my wife, she can't cook either. My house, we pray after we eat. Well, I bought a pressure cooker. Now I eat off the ceiling. What a lousy cook. I don't think meatloaf should glow in the dark. I mean, if she can't cook at all, my backyard, the flies chipped in to fix the screen door. Now, I tell you, my wife with eating is always a problem. She's a strict vegetarian. In fact, when I met her, she was grazing on the front lawn. I mean, she can't cook at all. She made chocolate mousse and antler got stuck in my throat.
6: Astronaut. A man barely alive. Gentlemen, we can rebuild him. We have the technology. We have the capability to make the world's first bionic man. Steve Austin will be that man. Better than he was before. Better. Stronger.

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1: QFM 96, Ohio's best rock. Judas Priest living after midnight, getting loud, and we're proud of that because it is a Get Smashed weekend, so all weekend long, and a celebration of St. Paddy's Day. You'll be hearing some great party rock drinking tunes, so keep listening all weekend. This is Casey Redmond. Did you check out the Breakfast Club yesterday for St. Paddy's Day? From what I understand, it was a great, great party. Huge crowd, a lot of fun, a lot of stories I'm hearing coming out of that event. Now, if you would like to come into the studio next Friday or any Friday following that, remember, we have Friday Morning Live here with Arch and Elliot. And it's simple. You just go to QFM96.com, get registered, and you can be a guest live from the Budweiser studio on Friday morning. And, of course, you get to meet everybody, participate. We're at 45 right now in Columbus. This is Casey Redmond turning things over to Theo. He, of course, continues on with the Get Smashed weekend. In fact, we'll have some beer drinking music from ZZ Top coming up very, very soon. Of course, at 8 o'clock, he will kick off your Saturday night block party. A great way to spend a St. Patrick's Day Eve. Tune in for that. I'll leave you with Van Halen. This is Drop Dead Legs on QFM 96.
2: Can't believe it. I haven't barely done any crowd work. 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
2: Okay. All right. I'm in the business. I get this. I was just looking at how great these recessed lights are tonight. It was good talking to you, Chris. 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

0: Turtles. 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Also starring in person the Kooks of Music, the Sopwith Camel. 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
4: KTEL was a Canadian company that grew worldwide, but it had very humble beginnings. Founder Phil Kivas grew up on a farm in the Canadian province of Saskatchewan. He later relocated to the city of Winnipeg, where he sold pots and pans door-to-door. Eventually, he had the idea of selling his gadgets on TV, creating what would become the world's first infomercials. Those ads led to the creation of KTEL, which is short for Kivas Television. Of course, KTEL was also known for its compilation albums. 22 Explosive Hits, 25 Polka Greats, Hooked on Classics, and all that sort of stuff. There are estimates that more than half a billion KTEL records were sold over the years. The English language commercials for KTEL records were voiced by the late, great Bob Washington, who was a disc jockey in Winnipeg. Check this out. He will tell you all about it.
5: Hi, my name is Bob Washington. And I was the original voice of KTEL Records. I did do the commercials for North America, for Canada and the U.S. KTEL presents 24 happening hits.
4: Unfortunately, KTEL's good times wouldn't last forever. In 1984, after some bad business deals and increased competition, KTEL filed for bankruptcy protection. Whether those bad business deals included the short-lived chain of KTEL Motor Inns, I don't know. But the idea that KTEL got into the lodging business seems really quirky to me. Let's dive into this a little bit further. In the early 1970s, there were actually three KTEL Motor Inns, all located in Winnipeg, Canada, where KTEL was headquartered. These properties were technically owned by a company called National Productions, but the man behind National Productions was none other than KTEL head honcho, Phil Kivas. Here is an old ad I found for the hotels, and get a load of this coupon. Not only was it good for a dollar off any dining room meal, but it also entered the coupon holder into a draw for, of course, a KTEL record or a KTEL 8-track. Sadly, KTEL's dream of having a chain of hotels didn't last long. In 1978, the company sold off two of the three properties, which interestingly were apparently profitable. Owner Phil Kivas only hung on to the Viscount Gort. This is what it looks like today. I remember even up until 20 or 30 years ago, there was a large KTEL K on top of the building, which really never made any sense to me because I wasn't aware of the building's history. Another one of the old KTEL hotels, the Plaza Motor Hotel, was recently torn down. After Kivas sold it in the late 1970s, it was renamed the Osborne Village Inn. For years, it housed a couple of the city's best rock bars. It's always sad to see history torn down like this. The third motor inn, the Westminster Motor Hotel, is now known as the Sherbrooke Inn. As you can see here, it is still standing and looks remarkably unchanged. And since we're talking about the end of an era, I recently drove by the old KTEL building in West Winnipeg, and I noticed that they had removed all KTEL branding from the property. Just a few months earlier, the building sported a big KTEL International sign across the front. Of course, I had to peek in the windows, but there wasn't much to see, to be honest. The room behind this window appears to have been a showroom at some point. If you look closely, you can still see what appears to be products on the shelves. These are, no doubt, relics of a bygone era, just like the old KTEL Motor Inns.
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0: I'm back.
4: Everybody keeps waiting for you to work it in. 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
0: I'm back. 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
7: I'll be back.
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9: 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We're going to start this hour off with the B-side, the Goo Goo Baraba Joggle. It's Donovan, backed by the Jeff Beck Group. This is Trudy, or also known as

0: seem like I need a bowl of spaghetti after hearing that. It's for all the Donnas out there, and it's the Italian version, obviously, from Dion from 1963. This is the Sunday Time Warp Radio Show. I'm Bart Shore. 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
1: Hi, Bart. Don Graff calling from the northern suburbs of the great city of Chicago. The song I would like to hear, I will whistle the introduction for you, and hopefully in the correct key. This is it.
0: Okay, Don. Hey, I'm down with that. Good whistle job. Oh, hey, wrong song here. I know what you mean.

Queen and the Bob Dylan Song on the Sunday Time Warp Radio Show. With sad news crossing the Time Warp Radio desk this week, Jerry Corbetta of Sugarloaf, best known for the big hit Green Eyed Lady in 1970, was diagnosed with Pick's disease, which is similar to Alzheimer's disease, and forced to retire in 2009. He passed away at the age of 68 just this last week. Originally a drummer for the group, switched over to keyboards, and this is my favorite of theirs. Don't call us, we'll call you.

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1: Hi, Bart. It's Dave Wilhelmy from Chandler, Arizona. I'd like to hear a song by Mitch Ryder and the Detroit Wheels that was originally a hit for the Marvelettes. The song is Too Many Fish in the Sea. Thank you.
0: Thank you, Dave. We'll set the Wayback Machine to 1967.
2: Look here, guys. I'm putting down, so you better pick.

0: Playboy, the Marvelettes from 1963, Sunday Time Warp Radio, and here he comes with his Stacks of Wax, my friend, my pal, Jan Schimmick.
1: From 1972, it's the Four Tops. They went from Motown to ABC Dunhill. This would be their second top 10 hit that year. From the movie Shaft's Big Score, the Four Tops, Are You Man Enough?

0: the Four Tops, Are You Man Enough? On the Sunday Time Warp Radio Show. Thank you to Jan Schimmer for bringing that one up to the front turntable today. This week I'm featuring radio station KXOK in St. Louis. 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Now it's KYFI, and they're at 6:30 a.m. on the dial. But KXOK, now defunct. But boy, what a powerhouse back in the day. Let's go back to the week of October 19th, 1963. This is what was top 10 at KXOK.
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0: Sugar Shack, Jimmy Gilmer and the Fireballs, the number one song radio station, KXOK St. Louis, for the week of October 19th, 1963. 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
0: 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So well, we know how it ended, don't we? 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

0: The Moody Blues from the album In Search of a Lost Chord, and that is a simple game. This is a Sunday Time Warp radio show. 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
1: Bart, John Jorgensen, Joliet, Illinois. And looking through the rock and roll birthday calendar, I ran across the name of one Dennis Stefano, the lead singer of one of my favorite all-time Chicago bands, the Buckingham. How about Hey Baby, they're playing our song. Thank you, sir.
0: Thank you, John. Carl G. Maurice is a fan of the show here. He calls in once in a while. And here they are, the Buckinghams.

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1: 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I'm out of time, but I'm never out of music. 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
4: 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And I can't believe it, man. I think spring has had a relapse. One day away from the Indians opener, and it snowed today. If I had my choice, I'd shuck it on. Head to the coast for some sand surf and California girls. Here's the Beach Boys at G98. 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Here's the OJs. G98 Cleveland weather is clearing and cold with a hard freeze tonight. Overnight low 24. Tomorrow sunny and continued cold. Tomorrow's high 49. And right now in the Lakefront City, we have clear skies and 31 degrees at G98.

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2: 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It's American Top 40 Sundays at high noon right here. 12:21 now. This is Timothy B. Schmidt on Kiss FM, but it's the boys' night out. Adiós, buenas noches. Kiss FM, advanced satellite weather. I guess it's advanced satellite weather. Maybe this is from Alan Archer, or maybe it's from the dartboard in Dick's office. Here's what it says. Variably cloudy, breezy, and a 30% chance of rain all the way through the day today. Morning glow, 41 to 45, and a high this afternoon, 62 to 69. It's clear now, 48 in the Greenville-Spartanburg area. Asheville now, partly clear, 46 at Kiss FM with Bruce. 99.9 Kiss FM. 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It's the all-night show, and we have another one-hour music power sweep in progress for you. 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
5: Hello again, I'm Trip Rogers, and this is the Music Yearbook. In April of 2020, Billboard Magazine published an article and a list of the most common song titles in the history of the Billboard Hot 100, which started in 1958 and goes until today. We're going to take the top 15 of those and count them down. Now, here are some of the song titles that are not on the list. Dangerous, Heaven, Missing You, Real Love, and Someday. At number 15, it's a title for Ed Sheeran, Nickelback, and Ringo Starr. It was his first number one after leaving the Beatles in 1973.

On the Music Yearbook, one was also a hit for the Bee Gees and U2. Three Dog Night did it in 1969. One. You're on the Music Yearbook with the most common song titles in the Billboard Hot 100 at number 13. Well, one of the versions of this song was number one for 4 weeks. It was from the movie Xanadu for Olivia Newton-John. That first charted at number five in 1975. One hit.

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I'm Trip Rogers, the Music Yearbook, counting down the most common song titles on the Billboard Hot 100. Now, this song hit the top five in the 60s, 70s, and 80s. That's unique. It was written by husband and wife team of Jerry Goffin and Carole King. Kylie Minogue, Little Eva, and Grand Funk with The Locomotion.

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1: I am the God of Hellfire, and I bring you

Also a hit for the Ohio Players and the Pointer Sisters, Fire by the Crazy World of Arthur Brown. Now, more than half of the songs on this countdown hit the chart three times, including this one. Lil Wayne in 2018, Guns N' Roses in 1991, and this supergroup, members of King's Crimson, Yes, The Buggles, and EL

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3: 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Oh, yeah! 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
0: On this show, we're featuring the most common song titles on the Billboard Hot 100. This song was originally written by Willie Nelson, and the most famous version was sung by country music superstar Patsy Cline.

Billboard ranked them. We count them down on the Music Yearbook. Next up at number six, Wings and Lionel Richie also had hits with this song title. It was the final chart topper for Petula Clark in 1966. My Love.

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I'm Trip Rogers. This is the fourth of six titles to have charted four times. It was number one for Kenny Rogers in 1980, a top 10 hit for the Little River Band in 1979, and it was the first hit for this group from Chicago in 1975.

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Kenny Loggins and that version of Forever on the Music Yearbook. The most performed song of the 20th century is on the countdown at number three. The Association hit number one in 1966. Kool & the Gang did the same thing in 1985. Oh, but we're going to pull out a version by former member of the Partridge Family. This was his biggest solo hit in 1972. Cheers.

This is the Music Yearbook as we count down the most charted song titles. And in that last song, we mentioned three of the four artists who performed it. The artist who's at number two, also charted with Cherish in 1989. It was in 1985 that she hit the top of the chart with this one.

Before we hear the number one song on our music yearbook countdown of the most common song titles, let's recap so far. Number 15 was Photograph. Number 14, One. Number 13, Magic. Number 12, The Locomotion. Number 11, Fire. Number 9, Don't Cry. Number 8, Dance With Me. Number 7, Crazy. Stay was at number 7. My Love at number 6. Number 5 was Lady. Number 4, Forever. Number 3, Cherish. And number 2, Angel. The song that's at the top of the chart has hit the charts 5 times. Johnny Tillison, first in 1961. Motley Crue, Mariah Carey, but the first to top the chart was in 1972. One, Harry Nilsson, Without You.

0: the number one most common song title, Without You, by Harry Nilsson. And that wraps up this edition of the Music Yearbook for October 2025. Our countdown comes from the Billboard list of most common song titles from the Billboard Hot 100. This list was dated April 2020, and our countdown is edited for broadcast. 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
2: Hey guys, a protest in Bud Light crowd or a protest in Chick-fil-A the first time? There's a lot of protests right now because brands too gay or not gay enough. That's why nobody protests wrestling, because it's the perfect amount of gay. A little something for everybody. Fuck yeah, white trash America for the Republicans. Two naked dudes rolling around for the Democrats. A little something for everybody.

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7: This happened in Seattle a few months ago. A guy got killed on the interstate. He was driving the wrong way down the interstate. And the police spokesman was quoted as saying, we don't know how fast he was traveling, but the posted speed limit on that section of the highway is 60 miles an hour. If you're driving the wrong way down the interstate, all the speed limit signs are silver. I don't think speed's your biggest worry at that point. Hope I don't get a ticket. I was flipping through the channels the other night and I came across a senior golf tournament. I thought, who's watching seniors play golf? Who has that kind of time in your life? You know what I would watch though? Senior cage fighting. I don't think I could sleep if I thought that was on. A couple of 20-year-olds in the cage, they're gonna fight again in a month. A couple of 80-year-olds in there, that's a death match. Tap out, crap out, nap out. That's how that's gonna happen.
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15: Arnold Schwarzenegger has mastered what he calls the surefire secret to success. 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
17: Woo!
16: Thank you. Back to the countdown. Number 28. Was that a bad Arnold? That was a bad Arnold.
18: That was a bad Arnold.
16: I'm sorry. That was my bad Arnold. Number 28 from Pretty Poison.

me, I'm falling. That's Jade Starling on the lead vocals. Let's give her credit. Nice. Pretty Poison, down 8. It's number 28 this weekend. This is Rick D's Nothing But Great Music. Number 27 from John Cougar Mellencamp. This is the perfect song for everyone right now fiddling at the National Fiddlers Contest in Yuma, Arizona. Crank it up a little bit, why don't you?

0: John Cougar Mellencamp, now the hero of Chillicothe, Ohio. John just played two free concerts in the high school there last month, and they had sent him a petition signed by the entire student body. He said, I'm going to come to your school. They didn't believe it, but there he was in Chillicothe, the latest cherry bomb, down 10. It's number 27 on the weekly Top 40. I got a great remix for you. Jody Watley's remix is getting a lot of requests, so we'll play it for you. The phone has been ringing. Yeah.
1: My name is Leonard Moon, and I don't have the brains of Ice Cube. Hello.
0: Hello, Leonard.
1: Hi, Rick Dees. I know this is you.
0: Yes.
1: Because it's your voice.
0: Absolutely. And what can we do for you, Leonard?
1: Well, you know, I'm getting ready for the Olympics. I'm training for the Olympics.
0: The 88 Olympics?
1: I'm in training.
0: Well, what are you going to be, a boxer again?
1: Well, no, I'm not sure. See, I've tried out for a number of events. I've tried out for the hammer throw and the javelin toss.
0: Yeah.
1: I think that actually now I'm best qualified for the groin pull.
0: This is it, a special weekly Top 40 remix. A lot of calls for Jody Watley. Don't

Oh, that skins your mind alive. It's down 13th, Jody Watley. At number 26, Don't You Want Me? This is Rick Dees, and great to have you at the place where the hits are. The weekly top 40. At number 25, the group with a guitarist named Oz Fox from Orange County, California. Michael Sweet sings lead. The group is Striper.

The weekly top 40 countdown, Stryper. Originally, they were called Rox Regine, and then they converted to Christian music, and they use the name Stryper now. That's up three, number 25 on the weekly top 40. Look at number 24. Now, 10 years ago today, this band was called Warsaw. They have since changed their name, and they allow no pictures of themselves to be shown on their albums. New Order, True Faith.

0: Order. That's True Faith. Up one, number 24, from the group who has recently opened their own nightclub. It's kind of a dream come true for New Order. And the club is called Hacienda in their hometown of Manchester, England. If you get a chance, drop on in sometime to Hacienda. We have a pizza-loving chart buster coming up next. Also, our D's telephone poll this weekend. And we've just been asking people who call in on the phone, should it be legal or do you think it's okay to marry your first cousin? It was just made legal in Illinois. In other words, in Chicago, you can now marry your first cousin. You can, in California, marry your first cousin. What do you think? Should it be?
1: I think it's awful. I really do. It's like marrying your brother or sister or aunt or uncle. I mean, what is this world coming to?
2: I have an uncle who's married to his first cousin. I have a cousin who's married to his first cousin.
0: Uh-huh.
2: And the uncle and aunt have kids, and all their kids have problems, some type of health problem. And my cousin right now, they're trying to have children, and she's had a couple of miscarriages, and it's really tough. I think it's all right if they do it, as long as they just don't decide to have kids, because chances are their kids aren't going to be very healthy.
0: Mm-hmm.
3: The reason why I'm calling is because I am a first cousin marrying a first cousin on February the 14th. I lived in New York, and he lives here in California, and we met 2 years ago. We never knew one another, and we fell in love. And we have four children amongst ourselves, so we're not going to have any children. We look upon each other as just a man and a woman, and we're very much in love, and our wedding is coming on February the 14th.
0: All right.
4: Well, Rick, my parents are first cousins, and they met when they were, you know, my mom was about 19, and my dad was already in his 20s. And so it was just like meeting anybody else, except, you know, they were related. And then I turned out, and I'm perfectly fine, and I have two kids which are perfectly fine. So, you know, I didn't marry my first cousin, though. But sometimes I wish I would have. It would be nice to have an aunt as a mother-in-law instead.
0: Tell me. What do you think? Let us know. Should you be able to marry your first cousin? And we got some more great hits coming up.
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0: You must know now that nothing escapes the Rolodex minds of the weekly top 40 writing staff, including this fact. Now, this is National Pizza Week, and we found out, we snooped around and found that Debbie Gibson and her sister Karen love to celebrate every move on the countdown with a plain cheese pizza and a Coca-Cola. So knock yourself out, Debbie and Karen. You're at number 23 with a special remix of Shake Your Love.

Shake It, Shake Your Love. Debbie Gibson down 12, number 23 for her second top five smash. She got up into the top five. Here's number 22, and if you look back 20 years ago, this

0: Fleetwood Mac and Everywhere with Christine McVie DeCantella. She just got married, singing lead there. They're up 5, number 22 on the weekly Top 40 Countdown. This is Rick Dees and the Hits. And coming up, we've got a lady who recently sang a duet with her deceased father. It's something we've got to explain to you, but we'll show you what we're talking about. Plus, how about...
1: outrageous!
0: Facts. Yes, these are...
1: outrageous!
0: Facts. According to the experts, they believe we've already been contacted from beings from another world. But all they wanted to know was whatever happened to McLean Stevenson.
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0: 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Also 96X, The Amazing FM in Ardmore, and Radio Rediffusion in Singapore right now. Look out, here's number 21 from the lady who recently sang a duet with her late father on the television show Showtime at the Apollo. The magic of videotape reunited Natalie Cole and Nat King Cole. Here's Natalie and a huge request this weekend.

Natalie Cole, and I Live for Your Love. Natalie's up 3 this weekend on the weekly top 40, number 21. This is Rick Dees. Thank you for being here. Number 20 from Foreigner. Say-

Say You Will. Foreigner goes up six more, number 20 on the countdown this weekend. That's the first hit for Foreigner in almost 3 years on the weekly top 40. Here's number 19 of nonstop music. This guy once played to 360,000 people in just 6 days, right there in his home state of New Jersey. They have to call him the boss, Springsteen.

0: Now, there's a couple of groups you don't hear on Top 40 Radio, but on this station you will. That's a real rare song from a band called White Lion. You just heard a song called Wait from 1988 when it made it to the Billboard Hot 100 record chart at number 8 for the Danish-American rock band. White Lion was mainly active in the late 1980s and early 1990s, but disbanded in 1992. The band reunited in the late 1990s and again around 2004, but for some reason they never regained their former success. I opened the set with a British heavy metal band, Judas Priest, and something they did back in 1980, Living After Midnight. The song was on their British Steel album, which sold very, very well in the United States, the UK, Sweden, and Canada. Living After Midnight is one of the band's most popular songs.
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0: That's Thin Lizzy and something they did back in 1975 called Jailbreak. Jailbreak was from the album of the same name. Now, while Jailbreak wasn't a big hit for the Irish rock band, it and other songs they did, such as Whiskey in the Jar, The Boys Are Back in Town, and others, are played very often on classic rock radio stations.
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3: 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Oh, pass the loot.
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3: You know, today is a very exciting day in Pass the Loot Club history.
2: That's right.
3: And I'll tell you why.
2: Tell me why.
3: Some of you may have noticed a large balloon-like object floating over the skies of Charlotte yesterday. Well, friends, it's not a bird. It's not a plane. It's not a weather balloon. No, it's the all-new Pass the Loot Club Mobile Donation Center. 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Because, brothers and sisters, yeah, nothing from nothing gets you nothing. Who passed the loot?
4: Pass the loot!
3: That feels so good. And now for some very important news. You might want to gather the family around the big radio set there in the living room. And you folks on your way to work, you might want to pull your car over to the side of the road for this announcement. For we here at the... Hold on a second. Let me check my organ out. As I was saying, for we here at the Pass the Loot Club have learned from informed sources that the world as we know it is coming to an end.
2: Oh, no.
3: Yes. On November 1st, just 27 days from today, it's the end of the world. Oh, but now for some good news. Extensions on the deadline are available from the Pass the Loot Club. 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

0: Maddox on a Wednesday morning in San Francisco. KY Music Time. 10:12, this is Holly Music for the people on a Wednesday. If you're thinking about a waterbed, get grape wine, natural tropical fruit flavors, Italian Swiss colony, California.
1: We're so sorry.
0: KY Environment, fair skies through Thursday at 10:19. I've got 60 KY degrees in the city, and the new one from the Four Tops, MacArthur Park.
2: KY.
0: Right on. KY Holly dealing the hits. 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
1: Cocaine's a fun drug. If you ever want to spend an hour and 45 minutes talking to a total stranger about opening up a pizza joint together. Coke makes you lie about ridiculous stuff. Like, alcohol makes you lie about big things. Like, I love you. I don't have an STD. You know, that kind of stuff. Cocaine makes you lie about silly shit. You're like, yeah, I can play the banjo. Had a guy offer me crack the other day. He was a fat guy, too. Nothing wrong with being fat, but I know that's bad crack right there, right? If you're, you can't be fat and sell crack and it'd be good crack. It always made me laugh because I'm like, he's like, I was walking, I was down Young Street, and he's like, hey, you wanted some crack? I'm like, what is this, 1984? Who's giving crack a whirl? Is the vote still out on crack? Crack will mess you up, man. Like, nobody bounces well off of crack, you know what I mean? Like, you see some dude in a nice suit, you know, starts doing crack. 2 weeks later, he's wearing shoes made out of Captain Crunch boxes.
2: Ricky, what the fuck happened to you? The crack got me. 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

0: 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With nothing for the boppers, because they ought to be in bed by now anyway. 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Harry Nilsson. KNUS Dallas. 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
1: What is the idea of the buffet? Well, things are bad. How could we make it worse? Why don't we put people that are already struggling with portion control into some kind of debauched Caligula food orgy of unlimited human consumption? Let's make the entrance a chocolate syrup water park slide. The buffet is like taking your dog to Petco and letting your dog do the shopping. You give him your wallet in the parking lot and go, why don't you go in, get whatever you think is the right amount of dog food for you. Use your dog judgment. I'm gonna wait in the car. Leave the window open a crack so I can breathe. People do not do well in an unsupervised eating environment. Nobody would walk into a restaurant and say to the waiter, I'll have a yogurt parfait, spare rib, meat pie, crab leg, four cookies, and an egg white omelet. People are building death row last meal wish lists on these plates. It's like a perfect working model of all their emotional problems and personal difficulties. They just walk around, they just kind of hold it out. This is what I'm dealing with. It's a salad with a scoop of ice cream on it. I've got some unresolved issues I'm trying to work out here at the buffet. Start accosting strangers. Excuse me, where did you get that? What is that? I didn't even see that. What is that? Is that a caramelized chicken leg? I gotta try that. Give me yours. You know where they are. You can get more. Come on! Total Chaos Radio. 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
2: American Gold. Hello, friends. I'm Dick Barkley, and this is Solid Gold Scrapbook. Coming up, the Beach Boys, the Zombies, Johnny Rivers, and more of the best from today in 1964 as we count up to the top of the charts.
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2: 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Last Kiss by J. Frank Wilson.

I forgot to credit the backup group. Sorry, guys and gals. J. Frank Wilson and the Cavaliers' Last Kiss. 1964, the year of the British invasion. Day

5. We're rocking the top 40 with Any Way You Want It. Today in 1964, the Everly Brothers were on the charts with their last great rock and roll hit record. Gone, Gone, Gone in the scrapbook.

Yeah, and sweet to hear on the radio, too. How sweet it is to be loved by you. Marvin Gaye in the scrapbook. Still to come, The Marvelettes, Four Seasons, Little Anthony, and more. I'm Dick Bartley. It's all coming up from today in 1964.

Marvelous Marvelettes and Too Many Fish in the Sea from Solid Gold Scrapbook. I'm Dick Barkley with The Way It Sounded, The Way It Felt, The Way It Was, 23 years ago today in the Rock and Roll Top 40. The

a great memory record going out of my head. Little Anthony and the Imperials, Supremes before that. I'm Dick Bartley, making it easy to remember where you were and what you were doing today in 1964.

Brian Wilson and the Beach Boys in the Scrapbook. And Dance, Dance, Dance. This is the best of today in 1964. And here's the number 8 hit in our countdown. The first for Herman's Hermits. I'm into

Carole King and Jerry Goffin wrote it. I'm Into Something Good. Herman's Hermits. 23 years ago today, Bobby Vinton was a holdover from the pre-Beatles era of pop music and a performer famous for his maudlin ballads. Number 7, 23 years ago today in our countdown, it did not disappoint ballad fans. Here's Mr. Lonely.

Bonnie Lantry was the drummer on that one. The Honeycombs and Have I the Right? And I'll be right back with the top five from today in 1964 in our countdown when Solid Gold's scrapbook continued. With number five, 23 years ago today, Johnny Rivers' version of Harold Dorman's Mountain of Love.

but a troublemaker is that senorita. Come a little bit closer, Jay Black and the Americans. More British Invasion sounds held down the number two spot in our countdown. Here are the Zombies as we remember today in 6

0: She's Not There. Rod Argent on keyboards, Colin Blunstone on lead vocals, The Zombies. Stay with me for the number one hit from the Rock and Roll Top 40 of today in 1964. I'm Dick Bartley and Solid Gold Scrapbook. We'll be right back. Top of the charts 23 years ago today, and legend has it Billy Joel played keyboard on this record. The Leader of the Pack by the Shangri-Las.
1: Is she really going out with him?
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2: I was into it for a while. You should see my study. Many trophies there. The reason I got to hunt gorillas in Africa was because of my close personal relationship with Jomo Kenyatta. He and I went back. And Jomo'd call me up and invite me along on the ceremonial gorilla hunt. It was one of the most vicious hunts I've ever seen in my life. You get a bunch of tribesmen with pistols. And the meanest dog I ever saw. Now what would happen is this dog would find the gorilla. And then the dog would run the gorilla until it treed him. The gorilla would run up and sit in the tree, and that dog would just be waiting. I mean, that dog would be sitting down there looking up that tree, growling at that gorilla. And then one of the tribesmen would come along and take a pistol, because I was always done with a pistol, and shoot the gorilla out of the tree. The gorilla would fall down, and that dog would instantly set upon the gorilla's doodads and chew him right off. I mean, he'd grab hold of it and shake his head from side to side. You know how dogs will do that when they bite something, and then they just start shaking their whole bodies? It would rip the doodads right off. The gorilla, needless to say, would be in agony from the bullet wound and then from his doodads getting ripped off. And then, of course, he would bleed to death. And the dog would just sit there chewing them doodads. It was one of the most chilling sights I'd ever seen. It was awful. But one time, we're on this hunt, and the dog trees the gorilla. And Jomo Kenyatta does me the honor of handing me the pistol to shoot the gorilla out of the tree. It was like, you know, on the hunt, the guy that gets the honor of shooting the gorilla out of the tree, it's really a privilege. And so I was really flattered, and all the gun bearers smiled and looked at me, and Jomo looked at me. I said, God, thanks. So I took aim at that gorilla up on that tree, and I thought, I don't want to miss. I want to make this a clean kill, you know? I figured I'd get a little closer to the gorilla. So I start climbing up that tree, branch after branch, limb after limb, so I can almost smell the stinking breath on that gorilla. I got about 10 feet away. I mean, I'm way up in that tree, weaving side to side in the breeze, taking aim at that gorilla. But wouldn't you know, the branch I was standing on broke. And I started falling out of the tree to the ground. Whoa! On the way down, I screamed, shoot the dog!
3: My name is McCoy. I'm a doctor.
4: What am I, a doctor or a moon shuttle conductor?
3: I jumped every time a light came on around here. I'd end up talking to myself.
4: I'm a doctor, not a bricklayer.
5: You're a healer. 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
4: 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Spock, give me a hand.
3: I'm a doctor, not a mechanic. I'm a doctor, not an engineer.
6: No, you're an engineer.
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7: You
6: keep saying that. Are you a doctor or aren't you?
7: I don't know.

0: 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In the daytime, he just sits around flicking his bick. Here now, it's 558, Quixie, from Shannon and War, with a cut from the Why Can't We Be Friends album.
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0: 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Boy, a long time ago. Beatles cooking with Hey Jude at 6:06 on the Shannon program. The annual DeKalb County Fair is being held all this week at South DeKalb Mall. And all the proceeds benefits the JC Community Project. I don't know if they got all those bees rounded up or what happened to them out there in Stone Mountain, but a bee truck turned over out there. Can you believe that? It carries beehives. And now loose in the Stone Mountain area, 2 million bees.
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1: This is Music Mike. 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Even so, many of these songs are pretty good. 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

Hey, man, what you got there, huh? Man, that girl looks like Dracula's daughter. 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She's had too much water, that's all. Ew. Honey, all you gotta do is stand in one spot. 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Aw, crazy. 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

0: so people have described the Relics of Rarity show as something you've never heard before. It's Dave the Rave's beat.
1: Crazy.
0: Yeah, it's crazy, that's for sure. Those big hit records on those 45 that deserve that second chance on the radio. Like that one, Raymond's Beat on the Flag record label by Ray MacArthur's Hillstoppers. As we feel that beat together.

is The Frontiers on the MGM record label. Written and sung by Mr. Roger Coob. But I see you. Yes, we go to the same old places. And it's hard to see you, but I know, well, I know this summer I'm going to run into you somewhere. Here it comes again, The Fortunes.

0: Don't be such a tough guy. You know you love her. Call her up and tell her you love her right now. Also done by the Foundation. That's the Hermits version of I Can Take or Leave Your Lovin'.
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I'm starting to kind of rediscover their catalog stuff. And there's Lime Street Blues, and good one there. And Traffic before that. Who knows what tomorrow may bring, that's for sure. You two did Vertigo, and we began with Ann Peebles. I'm going to tear your playhouse down. I'm Bart Shore. 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One more tune left in the bag to play for you. It's the Rolling Stones from Exile on Main Street, Sweet Black Angel.

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2: I'm Joe Brennan, Air Patrol One. Now for a look at the east side, we'll go to Jeff.
3: Well, East Independence Boulevard looking a lot better. It's thinning out, especially around the Coliseum area. It's moving at the foot of speeds. No accidents or stopped vehicles. Central Avenue also moving very well. It's about a accident earlier on Mid Hill Wilgrove Road. It's in the clearing stage. It's in the outbound lane about a mile from Albemarle Road. Lynn, that's the WROQ Traffic Control brought to you by Holly Farms. I'm Jeff King.
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0: keep it coming live. I'm Freddie Colon. I just keep the classics coming your way Monday through Friday at noon. Oh, yeah, let's go back right now to 1979, a million seller, Michael Jackson, before he got sandblasted. He never looked that good. He wants to rock with you. Coming up, I got a classic from Kool & the Gang, but right now, let's do it. You and Hot 97.
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1: WMCI. It's back, and this time you won't want to miss it. 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
2: Looks like it's going to be a pretty dreary day today. We don't have any rain in the forecast, but no sun either. It's going to be a high of 65, tonight clear, low of 55, and for Monday, sunshine, high of 75. Downtown now in the city, it's 57, and on your FM, it's 97.9. 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
0: Jim O'Brien, WFIL Music. Randy. It's done by Looking Glass, and it's been a long time summertime hit on WFIL 1022 with Jim O'Brien. The prize patrol is on the street, checking in very shortly.
3: WFIL.
0: And Herb Weiss Quick tells me we've got a winner. Way to go, partner. Motown Magic, Jackson 5, looking through the windows. Jim O'Brien digs that ditty. It's 1028 on WFIL with a nonstop music and some clouds, but a lot of sunshine and 74 degrees. Congratulations, Pat Ryan and Janice Bosky. A couple of prize patrol winners over there in South Jersey. Way to go, group. And as long as we're rock and rolling,
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Hey, welcome in to this little rock and roll extravaganza that I like to call it the Good Times Roll. Taking a break from the usual mix of great music here on CPR Radio throughout the week. Take a trip back a few years into the decades of the 50s, 60s, 70s, and 80s. Four of our favorite decades for the rock and roll and pop and soul of those years. There will be songs you know, songs you don't know, and songs you used to know, but haven't heard on the radio in a while. And in our second hour, theme hour this week, songs about cars and driving those cars. My name is Mark Nielsen. Let's get started. It's Let the Good

Billy Squire from his three-time platinum album, Don't Say No. A lot of good songs on that one. That's the first single from the album. We're rocking out to The Stroke, top 20 in 81. And going back to the Woodstock year of 69, before that, Crosby, Stills, and Nash starting us off this week with Wooden Ships. They sang that at Woodstock. Neil Young joining them for that performance. David Crosby wrote the music while out on his boat near Fort Lauderdale, Florida. Stephen Stills and Paul Kantner wrote the lyrics, which describe the horrors of a post-apocalyptic world. And because Paul Kantner had a hand in writing the lyrics, his band, Jefferson Airplane, also recorded the song, although their version differs slightly in lyrics and melody. In fact, here it is. Now it's Danny and the Juniors, 1958.

You gotta have it. Give it up. We need it. Give up that funk, says Parliament. They knew how to funk. They carried on where James Brown left off. Give up the funk, otherwise known as tear the roof off the sucker. Top 20 and 75 for that record. Some dance music for you from the 70s there. And some dance music for you from the 50s. Before that, Danny and the Juniors, they hit the top of the charts with At the Hop in 58. Do the dance sensation that is sweeping the nation. At the Hop. A lot of dance sensations mentioned in that song. Calypso, Chicken, Stomp, Stroll. You had to know a lot of dances back in the 50s if you were going to go to the sock hop. You had to be up to date to keep up with everybody. Here's Bobby Marchand, 1960. By the way.

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It's so hard to be in love with someone that don't love you. And it carries a heavy burden on your heart to know that the someone they love is your very best friend. I tell you, when somebody else is rocking your cradle better than you can rock your cradle yourself, there's only one thing left in this world for you to do. Pack your clothes, turn around, walk slowly out the door, look over your left shoulder, hang your head and say,

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You go on downtown to the pawn shop and get yourself a pistol. And then you make it back up on the scene where your loved one and your best friend are now together. You go right in and bust down the door and shoot him. You can't shoot her because you know if you shoot her, all of your love in your long lifetime will be gone forever. And just as you make it up in your mind to forgive her, here come another one of your best friends through the door. This really makes you blow your top. And you go right ahead and though it hurts you to your heart and shoot her. And realizing what you've done, you say, baby, please forgive me. I'm sorry. And with her last dying breath, she looks up at you and say,

And Don Henley, Leather and Lace, that from Stevie's Belladonna album, second single, top 10, 1981. Stevie wrote it for Waylon Jennings and Jesse Coulter, but they did not record the song. So Stevie sang it herself with her then-boyfriend Don Henley. And before that, wow, what a curiosity that was. Bobby Marchand, There Is Something on Your Mind, parts 1 and 2. I'd not heard that before, but it caught my attention even before I listened to it because it was parts 1 and 2, and it was nearly 5 minutes long, which is rare for a song from 1960, but a lot of drama in that song, huh? I'm guessing the spoken word parts were taken out of that song to shorten it down for radio and to keep the violence off the air. But that was interesting. Boy, that song, number one R&B and top 40 on the pop charts, Bobby Marchand, M-A-R-C-H-A-N. There Is Something on Your Mind, the name of that. Yeah, There's Something on Your Mind. You Shot My Boyfriend. Wow. Wow, wow. Such drama here on Let the Good Times Roll. No such drama in our second hour, though, a half hour from now. Just fun, fun, fun until Daddy takes our T-Bird away. Songs about cars. In fact, there are so many songs about cars and driving in cars that we'll do this for the next couple weeks in our second hour theme hour. So cars, part one, about a half hour from now. My name is Mark Nielsen. It's Let the Good Times Roll. Back in 2 minutes here on CPL Radio.

It is Let the Good Times Roll. My name is Mark Nielsen. Jeff Beck passed away. Guitar player virtuoso. We just did our year-end show at the end of last year, all those we lost last year, and I'll inevitably do one at the end of this year, but I don't want to wait until the end of the year to talk about this one. And all the tributes I've heard on the radio, I keep hearing the same thing over and over. He was the guitar player's guitar player. Jimmy Page said Jeff Beck passed up all the other guitar players years ago in his technical skills and guitar artistry. He was an English guitar player, rose to prominence as a member of the Yardbirds, played with Rod Stewart, later founded the Jeff Beck Group in the 70s. He was always interested in an innovative sound on the guitar and recorded with many artists. So let's play a couple here to honor Jeff Beck and his guitar playing. Starting off with this one from the Yardbirds, 1965. Eric Clapton had just left the group. He felt like they were too commercial. And Jeff didn't have any qualms about stepping in to be the next guitar player for the Yardbirds. For this song, he borrowed Jimmy Page's fuzz box. And when the group fired the sitar player that they brought in for this song, didn't work out. Jeff got his guitar to sound like a sitar. So check this out, the guitar playing of Jeff Beck on these next couple tracks. Starting off with this one, Heartful of Soul, the Yardbirds from 65.

You talk about driving in the car singing along to a song. That's one of my favorites. I can't sing. But when you're in the car by yourself, who cares? Right? Oh, man. Some songs are just great to sing along to. That's one of my favorites. Jeff Beck Group. That's Bobby Tench on lead vocals, but Jeff Beck on guitar. He's having fun on that one, a rock and roll standard that's been covered by a lot of bands, written by Memphis blues man Don Nix. Going Down, the name of that one. Jeff Beck Group from their Orange album, 1972. And the Yardbirds before that with the guitar stylings of Jeff Beck on Heart Full of Soul, top 10 in 65. Jeff Beck passed away suddenly earlier this month. Rolling on now with Hall & Oates, top 20, 1981.

some East Coast doo-wop from New York City's The Desires. That was their biggest hit. A regional one at that, though, Let It Please Be You, that from 59. They had their own fan club that included three young ladies that would go on to become the Chiffons. It's 1973 now. Here's War, Gypsy Man. It's top 10.

0: From the Regal Theater right there in Chicago, Illinois, 1963, there is little Stevie Wonder, as he was billed back then in his early days. Only 13 years old at the time of that recording, Fingertips, the name of the tune. The song was written as a jazz instrumental for Stevie to show off his bongo and harmonica skills. Largely improvised, in fact, you heard Stevie there bringing the song to a close and then began making his exit when he changed his mind, returned to sing the Goodbye, Goodbye encore, which caught the band off guard. You might have heard one member saying, "What key, what key?" Fingertips Part 1 and 2 were released on two sides of a 45, but Part 2 became the hit, and that's what we heard. Little Stevie Wonder, Fingertips Part 2, number one song in 1963 on the pop and the R&B charts, launching the career of Stevie Wonder. And playing drums on that song was a then-unknown Marvin Gaye. Well, grab the car keys. We're going to take a drive in the car in the next hour. Sometimes you just got to get out of the house, get out of town, hit the open road, listen to some tunes and think or sing along to those tunes. So it's great tunes about that experience, hitting the open road, driving in your car, or just songs about cars. In our second hour theme hour, which starts in just 2 minutes, my name is Mark Nielsen. Thanks for joining me this week here on Let the Good Times Roll. It's CPL Radio.
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0: Prepare yourself for a journey you've never taken. For the next few moments, you are going to know what it feels like to be a sound.
1: You're born in the pristine darkness of a speaker cone. Pure silence. And then, suddenly, you've learned the terrible truth. That a car is not an ideal acoustic environment. It exaggerates certain frequencies. It absorbs others. And as you finally approach the eardrum and the end of your brief life, as you face an eternity of hollow non-existence, you hear a voice. And the person for whom you are making the ultimate sacrifice, you hear him say,
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6: 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And we dance. The Hooters. Rick D's in the morning. 7:18 is the time. And let's see what we're going to have in Alamosa, Colorado right now. It's -1. Bettles, Alaska, it's -21. 88 in Naples, Florida. And I think we have the best place in the nation today. Absolutely the best. Let me hear that phone. Let me hear that phone. Hello, Kiss.
8: Hi, Rick.
6: Yes.
8: Hey, I understand that you said that this was Mickey's 57th birthday.
6: I believe he is 57 today.
8: This is Bill Jackson. I'm calling you from Ventura, California.
6: You have that sound in your voice that I've been wrong again, Bill.
8: Well, no, I was really trying to find out what happened to Mouser Size.
6: Mouser Size?
8: Yeah.
6: On the Disney cable channel, right?
8: Well, I thought you had it on your program also.
6: Well, we did have we mentioned Mouser Size, which is an aerobics thing that they had done with the Mouseketeers and Mickey, and of course, Rachel, you got into this for a while, didn't you?
9: Yes, it was an album, Mouser Size, an aerobics Mickey Mouse dance record, to help keep you fit, just like all the Disney characters.
6: It's still available at drastically reduced prices, Bill.
9: Find it right next to the Cast of Idiots records.
6: Yes, as a matter of fact, you can find it right next to Disco Duck.
8: Yeah.
6: We have a new album out now. You know, for asking, I'd like to give you our new album, which makes a great ashtray for Christmas.
8: Good.
6: Just melt it.
8: Smoke.
6: Just put it in the, melt it in just the right way. You can give it to a friend. It's called I'm Not Crazy on Atlantic Records, including Candid Phone, also I Want to Be Elvis, and I Don't Dye My Hair, But I Bleach My Face.
8: There you go.
6: For the Geneva Conference, all right?
10: Do you know that your record is on sale in San Antonio, Texas? My daughter said she saw it on sale. I'm not kidding, in San Antonio. I think it was under the blue light at Kmart,
6: yes.
10: But I'm not sure.
6: Yeah, makes a great ashtray, what can I tell you? Hey, Bill, we'd like to also, you know, you've been so nice. I'm going to give you the new, we don't have the, we'll find Mouse Aside somewhere, I'm sure, but the new Duran Duran music video is for you. It's called Arena.
8: All right.
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8: Great.
6: All right, 7:19. Let's call it 7:20. The coach coming up.
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details will be announced soon. Go tell a friend. Tell them Laser is back. And stay tuned to this

Now we're back to the top 20 songs of the week here on the National Music Survey. And this group of people may very rapidly become the next Jacksons of the future. As a matter of fact, they got the fastest selling record in the history of Motown Records. This one from a family of singers, four brothers and a sister, DeBarge, at number 20 this weekend, Rhythm of the Night.

0: From Berry Gordy's The Last Dragon film, Rhythm of the Night with DeBarge, it jumps up three spots to number 20 this week on the National Music Survey. Now, although the press release says this band is from Los Angeles, their British lead singer did not exactly come directly to the U.S. Astrid Plain of Animotion told us about her winding way to America.
1: I've always been interested in traveling, and from the age of 16, I was, you know, going to France and all around Europe. And when I was about 18, I went to Israel and lived on a kibbutz for about 6 months. And I have traveled around a lot. I've went to Istanbul. And America was the next logical step. And came out with my girlfriend, and we started in Florida, mm-hmm. traveled across the country, and ended up in L.A. By then, we ran out of money. So we pulled our resources, and I could sing. So I met some musicians and started singing in bands.
0: And I could say very easily here, the lady can sing up a storm. Inching up three spots to number 19 this weekend, Animotion with Astrid Plain and Obsession.

Moving up three places and continuing its rise here on the National Music Survey at number 19 this week, An Emotion and Obsession. Dick Clark, and you know, I understand that this super lady only does her private dancing with two very special people, her two children. And holding down the number 18 spot this weekend is that lady Tina Turner and Private Dancer.

It slides down six steps to number 18 this weekend. Private Dancer from Tina Turner. I'm Dick Clark, and coming up next, one of the strangest questions ever asked about a performer, and the answers.

I'm Dick Clark, and you're listening to the National Music Survey. We're awful easy to find every weekend. 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You know, one of the things about our Spotlight City this weekend is how accepting it is of creativity. Now, in the 50s, the Beat Generation was born in San Francisco, and by the 60s, the hippie movement ruled, and from that came a group who epitomized those controversial times. But like San Francisco itself, the group sort of mellowed with the 70s from songs like the controversial White Rabbit. They began writing some of the most beautiful ballads to ever hit the survey, and the first one reached number 5 in April of 1975. As a matter of fact, it stayed there for 4 weeks, The Jefferson Starship and Miracles.

0: That's our flashback sound this hour from the City by the Bay, Miracles from Jefferson Starship.
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0: All right, as we work our way up here to the hottest song in the country, we're now at the number 17 position here on the National Music Survey. Now, the female half of this duo sensed that she was in for a rather strange professional relationship when the male half and future boss asked her two odd questions at their first meeting. Do you believe in God and are you hungry? Well, in giving an honest yes to both of those questions, Patti Kapero got herself a role in a film blockbuster and the 17th place on our survey this weekend with her boss Prince. Here's Patti Kapero, also known as Apollonia, and Take Me With You.

0: Holding fast for the second week, running at number 17, that's Prince, along with Apollonia, Take Me With You.
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0: You know, every now and again, band members need to take a break from the group and follow their own dreams. Well, two members of Duran Duran have done just that. John Taylor and Andy Taylor formed Power Station, and they've released a song called Some Like It Hot as their first single. You keep your eye out for it. Undoubtedly, it'll be appearing shortly here on the National Music Survey. And in the meantime, their original home group, Duran Duran, stays on the survey this week at number 16. With

0: falling 6 slots to number 16 this weekend, Save a Prayer from Duran Duran.
1: Hi, this is Walter Clyde Orange from the Commodores, and you're listening to Dick Clark's National Music Survey, where you can hear some of the greatest music around.
0: Thank you, Walter. Yes, give the man a hand. He climbed 6 places along with the Commodores right up to number 15. It's a beautiful tribute to 2 music greats, Marvin Gaye and Jackie Wilson, the Commodores and Night Shift.

0: Great harmonies on that one. The Commodores climbing right up there to number 15 this week. Dick Clark on the National Music Survey. And in the wings, we're going to hear from Chicago, Billy Joel, and a rising star who is mistaken for, of all things, the Kinks' roadie. Yes, indeed. Every weekend, we're right here counting down the hits on the National Music Survey. And here's a group that has proven that cooperation is the key to long-term success. Now, Jim Pankow of Chicago spoke to us about the spirit in this 17-year-old supergroup.
1: With Chicago, I think it's a matter of a corporate effort. Everybody in the group has an equal say. Everybody in the group has an equal share in creative activities. And nobody is suppressed as far as their views or their opinions, as far as our music or other decisions.
0: That attitude certainly seems to be working with the fourth single from their 17th album, climbing this week to number 14 on the chart. This is Chicago, Along Comes a Woman.

From number 20 last week to number 14 this time around, that's Chicago, and Along Comes a Woman. And keeping the faith on the survey this weekend, here once again is Billy Joel. Rises a very modest two-step

Billy Joel and Keeping the Faith up to number 13, and we'll be hearing from Billy again on this weekend's National Music Survey, but not in his usual solo mood. We'll check in with that in a moment or two. Dick Clark here, and when we return, a case of mistaken identity. We know the 12th hottest song this weekend actually first surfaced on another group's album. When this song was first recorded, our group decided to drop it from their record in favor of a harder rocker, and thinking it would never see the light of release, they gave it over to Patti Smyth and Scandal for their Warrior album. Well, one thing led to another, and the original version was picked up for the soundtrack of the film Vision Quest. This week at number 12, here we've got Journey with Only the Young.

0: Well, it slipped 6 places down to number 12 on the survey. It's from Vision Quest, Journey and Only the Young.
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0: You know, 3 short years ago, a 22-year-old Canadian musician spent months on the road playing as the opening act for the Kinks, but for whatever reason, this young guy had never actually met the founders of this legendary rock band, so one day he sort of screwed up his courage and introduced himself to Dave Davies. Now, much to our artist's surprise, Davies had thought all along that this kid was one of his guitar roadies. Well, Brian Adams is now somebody and even has his own roadies, I might add. Jumping 2 spaces up to number 11 this week, here's Brian Adams and Somebody.

rising on our survey, Bryan Adams with the 11th biggest hit in the country, Somebody. I'm Dick Clark, and coming up in the third and final hour of this weekend's National Music Survey, we'll have a behind-the-scenes look at the making of the fastest-selling record in the history of the music business.

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1: 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I was part of radio. And I'd like to share some of my memories with you. 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

0: once you have a certain songs where people, I think, depict you as being one type of a performer, it's kind of like throwing them a curve when you come out with something like this, which is totally different. But I love this thing. I got in there with a group of people that were in the production booth that I've always said that if they ever dropped a bomb on Bell Sound that night, it would have changed their recording industry. The Backrack and David were there, Goffin and King, Schroeder and Gold, the engineer, I can never come up with his name, the guy that does all of Billy Joel's things. He's actually the production, does the production for Billy Joel. Well, he was the engineer at Bell Sound at that time.
1: Phil Ramone.
0: Thank you.
2: I was stumbling there thinking of it, but I knew it would come to me.
0: But just loads of people, and more people than that. Lieber and Stoller were in there as well. One of the songs on the session was from them. But when you hear, it's instrumental come up, so you won't hear it, but the double up on the lyric and everything, I didn't do that whenever I learned this song. It was only with every breath I take. When it goes into only with every little breath I, it was just adrenaline. It was just pumped.
2: Is that right?
0: And I was so pumped because I had a cold. And these people were all of such, they were so strong in their convictions of how they wanted things done. Somebody would say, yeah, that was great, that's fine. And somebody else would say, yeah, but what if we tried and I know I got to do it again? I got to go around and do another recording. So when I got to the end of this, there was nothing left. I'd run out of pipes. I don't know how many times I recorded it, but the energy and the, I don't know what to put, here it comes, I'll tell you about it in a second. Now that was pure emotion, but it was because I had to go there. I couldn't make the note. There wasn't anything left to make that note, and I didn't know where to go. And I thought, go for it. You got to go for the falsetto. So I shot straight up there and thanked my lucky stars that it was possible to do it. And everybody said, yeah, great. And I thought, you don't know how close that came to being no ending whatsoever. And I wish I could remember the name of those guys singing the Tootabop Bops. They were a group that was successful at the time, and I had been trying with Brian Frederick, who knows all these things.
2: I don't know who the group was, but for whatever reason, I keep thinking that it was the Halos. Could it be the Halos?
0: Yes.
2: Was
0: you
2: it the Halos?
0: Win the cigar. That's it. You got it. You.
2: They recorded for Seven Arts. They had a record, Oh Baby, You're a Nag.
0: That's right.
2: That was
0: that
2: the
0: was
2: most
0: they.
2: Successful.
0: Ah,
2: of the
0: thank
2: songs.
0: You. I can sleep now, Frank.
2: The Halos.
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3: 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Looks like mighty good weather for tomorrow night's moped race from DIF. It'll be out at the Marion County Fair at 9 o'clock at the Grandstands. All the DIF jocks will be racing mopeds around the track there. 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
8: 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Good morning. How are you? It's such a nice day outside. Wish we were outside playing tennis. Don't forget this weekend, the 15th through the 19th of June, of course, at the Kansas City Racquet Club, our very own WHB Open Tennis Tournament. 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Show it.
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11: 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Adored you. Kansas City weather, mostly sunny, warm and humid, the weatherman says this afternoon. High today, 85. Clear to partly cloudy tonight and tomorrow. Mid-60s tonight, mid to upper 80s tomorrow. 76 right now with James Taylor on KCMO.
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4: The story you're about to see is true. The names have been changed to protect the innocent.

0: thought it'd be fun to do a what she says versus what she means.
1: Hey, I know we were going to do date night this week. I think I'm actually going to go watch the game with the guys. Is that okay?
0: Yeah, that's fine.
1: Cool.
2: That's definitely not fine, and we'll be having a long conversation about it later.
1: Hey, what do you want for dinner?
0: I don't care. You can pick.
2: I am actually craving something, but I'm not sure what it is, so I want you to list a bunch of options until I hear one that I like.
1: Hey, are you almost ready?
0: Yeah, I'll be ready in like 10 minutes.
2: Or 20, or 30. Could be an hour. I really just want you to leave me alone.
1: We're not doing Valentine's Day gifts this year, are we?
0: No, Valentine's Day is so lame. Who even does gifts anymore?
2: Of course I want gifts. I want flowers, and chocolates, and massages, and teddy bears, and...
1: I think I like that one better.
0: Are you sure?
2: Wrong answer. I need you to choose again.
0: Ugh.
1: What's wrong, babe?
0: I have nothing to wear.
2: Actually, I have tons to wear. I'm just really overwhelmed by all my options.
1: Babe, do you want to go hang gliding for date night this week?
0: Maybe.
2: No.
1: Can I buy a magic set?
0: We'll see.
2: No.
1: Do you think I could make it as a professional trampolinist?
0: Possibly.
2: Still no.
0: Hey, do you want ice cream?
1: No, I'm okay.
2: Shoot, I really do want ice cream. I just wanted it to be your idea.
0: So, there you have it. Sometimes that's how it goes.
1: Most of the time, that's how it goes.
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1: Somewhere in New Jersey, there's this guy named Dave who has this giant 60s record collection and this pirate radio station in his attic with a transmitter he built from the Allied catalog. 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

Travis DeLaine on the Rolex Roadie Show. Broken hearts are everywhere on the Ventura record label. Yes, a lot of broken hearts out there. And if you're lucky enough, you find that right person, and then you can tell all your friends, I'm in love, I'm in love. Yes, I'm just in a crazy mood today. That's what I am. As we bring you the sound of Peter and Gordon.

British Invasion. Peter and Gordon, I Go to Pieces. I Go to Pieces because my love is a very special, yes, very special love.

0: Very special version there of that Supreme song. Yes, that's a great kind of a love. It's called Stone Love. Dave the Rave here on the No Static Attic.
1: All killer, no filler. Dave the Rave's Relics and Rarities. Another cool cut from Dave the Rave in the No Static Attic.

find something very cool about that 45 on the Iron Beat record label, Phil Gary, and a tune called Wet Bird.

0: Yes, I don't care. I should play it over and over and over. Can't turn that one loose. Day of the Rave Sure Shot 45 by a group called The Intentions. The Intentions and I Don't Care Anymore, a hard-to-find Northern Soul 45, which came out on the Blue Light record label.
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2: 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Sweepstakes drawing takes place this Saturday and Sunday. 50 big drawings, 50 big winners. 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
3: We're looking at a very proud Canadian who's very proud of the education system in Canada, I think. I think it's the goodest of all 17 countries. No, I was horrible in school. I failed math so many times I can't even count. I was good at history. No, I wasn't. So long ago. I preferred French over chemistry because the chemistry teacher and I just didn't have any, rapport. Sadly, as a Canadian, I don't speak French. Such is life. When I was a kid, my fairy godmother asked me if I wanted a long penis or a long memory. I forget my response. Okay. Like most Canadians, I like to go clubbing, but if there's no seals around. I like to go dancing. Last night I went to a dance club that was full of white kids talking black. Got so annoying I finally left. Besides, daylight come and me want to go home. I quit my job at the helium gas factory. I refuse to be spoken to in that tone. That's the thing, my friends. I'm a one-liner comedian. I'm not a storyteller. And interesting how that all started.
4: 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Well, it sounds like this.
5: Got a few great cool calls on the boss line. We're going to send out some dedications. Big Al, Red, Louie, Spike, Choo Choo, Spanish Anna, Dirty Mary, Nick the Greek, Baby Carlos, Junior Pee Wee, Toots, Papo, Spot, Greasy Creep, Wuzzy, Mush, Ralph and Brucey. Hey, yeah, and it's our pick to make you sick, Jenny.

0: Hello, and thank you for calling the WAMCO 26 Theaters. Playing in the 26th tonight are the following: All the President's Men, Body Heat, Cinderella, Barbarella, and in the Snack Bar Lounge, Salmonella. We've got The Love Bug, Herbie Goes to Monte Carlo, Herbie Goes Bananas, and a foreign film with subtitles on the repairing of air-cooled engines. For the kiddies, there's an exclusive G-Wing with the featurette tonight, Heidi Does Tijuana. And the adventure film, Ronald McDonald Gets Grease Paint Poisoning. For you horror fans, we got three biggies: The Creature from the Black Lagoon, It Came from Outer Space, and Mr. Haig Goes to Washington. In a Kung Fu Wing, we got Good Guys Wear Black, Bruce Lee Against the Dirty Yellow Horde, and The Ancient Chinese Secret, a mystery whodunit about the intrigues and dangers in the fast-paced world of Chinese laundering. Our James Bond Festival concludes this week with the last of the 007 films, Miss Moneypenny Jumps Bond. Finally, there's our blockbuster spectaculars with The Ten Commandments, Ben-Hur, and a film that's also in our Kung Fu Festival, Quacho Fung Ho, starring Charlton Heston as the dynamic high-kicking Dai Chi Buddha. So for a fun evening out with your family, if you don't have a big one, try the WAMCO 26 with all of our 15-seat cinemas. And thank you for calling.
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3: The remaining seven bodies have been recovered from the crew abandonment of a Dutch freighter that ran into trouble in rough seas in the Atlantic. 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Motor City weather, overcast with drizzle today, high 52. Partly cloudy and cool tonight and tomorrow. Tonight's low 30, high Monday 46. Cleveland 52 degrees, Toledo 49, Detroit 49, 9 Celsius. Grant Hudson, 2020 News. 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
8: Congratulating John Phillips of Agincourt, the winner of two Tom Jones tickets. You could be Chum's guest June 11. The next time Tom Jones sings, well, you get on the horn and call. Hey, that's gotta be the wildest party since Georgie Jessel's bar mitzvah. Mama told me it's done by the three-dog night at 517 on Chum with J. Michael Wilson. Look who here. Big Chief Silverhair from Hamilton. Go, Chief.
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10: 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Can't buy a thrill. Here's Steely Dan. You dig it one time. Big J on waves. I want to know what you want to hear. Let me in on it, okay? 789-1300. I'm standing by. Hey, here's the band. It's 9 o'clock at WAVZ New Haven with Joe Hager.
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3: WMPS Memphis. Charlie O'Neill at high noon. And hi, how are you? Welcome back for another hour here with ABBA. We've got Elvis Presley coming up along with ELO, and here's Sean Cassidy. WMPS. It's 1211, and Charlie O'Neill reminding you that a free public concert at Overland Park Shell will take place tomorrow night, July the 12th at 8:15. You need to know more? 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
8: Via satellite from Hollywood on the Global Satellite Network, I'm George Taylor Morris. And this weekend on Reelin' in the Years, we'll hear rock and roll stories from Al Kooper, Lee Stevens of Blue Cheer, David LaFlame of It's a Beautiful Day, Jay Ferguson on The Last Days of Spirit, and Richie Havens talks about how he wound up being the opening act at Woodstock. Plus, we'll go Reelin' in the Movies with the Fab Four, bring the 60s into focus with the date book, add another great one to our Hall of Fame collection, and on the anniversary of a very far-out discovery, we'll take you on a genuine head trip back to the days of acid rock. Remember those days? Me too, kind of. But it'll be fun to find them again as we roll out 3 hours of rock and roll that got us from there to here and go Reelin' in the Years.

Teaming up Animals and Doors to start off, reeling in the years. It's My Life and Love Me Two Times, I'm Going Away. And so he did. You might have heard that there's a new play being staged in London about the last 36 hours in Jim Morrison's life, appropriately titled The Lizard King. And they have a British actor named Joseph Curley who plays Morrison's part, uses an American accent, and does it rather well, so say the reviews. As for what happens at the end of this play, well, they leave that to the audience's imagination whether or not Big Jim dies. And that should perpetuate that myth a little bit longer. Coming up next, the birds of spring, plus some comments from David LaFlame of It's a Beautiful Day, as we roll on, reeling in the years.

0: Talking across North America via satellite from Hollywood, I'm George Taylor Morris. And reeling in the years with us first this weekend is an artist who always was on the fringe of the 60s rock scene, but still managed to give us a couple of rock classics that'll mark his place in all of it. Now, one of the questions we ask musicians is what influenced their music? You know, who was it they listened to early on that got them to where they eventually ended up? Well, when we had a chance to chat with David LaFlame of the San Francisco group It's a Beautiful Day, we asked him about influences. And instead of a list of famous names, we got something a little different.
1: An influence to me is someone that you get a certain kind of energy from. Not that you're copying musically, but you get a certain kind of go-ahead in their music. You hear them plotting in a direction in their lyrics and in their style and so on that gives you the confidence to think that you can do just as well as they can in your given area. Somehow they're compatible, mentally compatible. So at that time, of course, I did a lot of shows back with the Cream and Hendrix and a lot of the Big Brother and the Holding Company and Quicksilver Messenger Service, a lot of local groups I'm saying now that were out of the folk rock era. And even though the music started to change a great deal and get more blues influenced, I felt like that still there was room for me to make my mark. My big dream was to create, write, and record a song that would become a classic. That was really all I cared about.

The hit that marked the coming of the end for the Monkees in April of 1968, Valerie. That was a song that was heard only in rough form on one of their TV episodes in 1966, but it got so much fan mail that Cold Gems finally released it as a single almost 2 years later. The Monkees' final top 10 single, as it turned out. We started that set with a couple of high-flying bird tunes, It's a Beautiful Day with White Bird, and from the White album, Black Bird. And next, some real birds from a just-released album of previously unreleased classics as we continue Reelin' in the Years.

0: St. Louis, Missouri.
1: Excuse me, did you just leave your bathroom without doing a certain something?
2: No, I didn't. But thanks so much for barging into my home and asking.
1: Maybe something that begins with L and fights bad breath by killing plaque and other germs that cause it?
2: Listerine. Listerine antiseptic.
1: That's right.
2: How could I forget something like that? How could I? Oh, you know, it's no excuse, but I have been under a lot of stress lately, and the light was bouncing off the fixtures right in my eyes.
1: Listerine works hard to fight bad breath, so get back in the bathroom and do it.
3: Hi, folks. Hey, Willard Scott here in the old backyard. 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
7: It's one small step for man, one giant leap for mankind.
5: 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Post Office Box 789, San Francisco, California, 94.

Bringing the 60s and 80s together, reeling in the years. I'm George Taylor Morris, and who knows why this album of songs was held back for so long, because it is a true treasure of the 60s. This is a collection of songs by the Byrds that were never released until now, and it's on an album called Never Before. Now, some are different mixes of songs that were hits, like 8 Miles High and Mr. Tambourine Man, and other cuts are songs that simply missed being on albums or singles back then. This is one in particular that has that sweet Byrds harmony and proves the Byrds sang Dylan better than anyone else around at the time.

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1: You were something special if you got to first base or to second base, or if you ran the bases with your girlfriend.
2: I was very much looking forward to getting out of high school.
3: Went to buy a pizza and hang around in front of the 7-Eleven and hope that some of your friends came by.

About the closest thing to a title track you'll find on the Willie and the Poor Boys album, 1969, Creedence Down on the Corner. It was the Rolling Stones with The Last Time, which is a rumor that's been revived again, with Mick having just blown them away during his week-long solo concert stint in Japan. And that treat at the top was The Byrds, until now an unreleased version of Dylan's It's All Over Now, Baby Blue.

0: taking you back to the days of a jug of Mountain Red, home-baked bread, and $95 water beds. I'm George Taylor Morris, and we're reeling in the years. You know, it's always hard to button down why some groups get right to the top of their art form and then suddenly just call it quits. Now, some groups obviously should have quit long before they burned out. But that never seemed like it would have been the case with Spirit, one of the most inventive and well-rounded American rock groups of the late 60s. But as guitarist Jay Ferguson told us, when it's over, it's over.
1: The breakup was really fiery. I mean, we had to put away the guns and knives at one point, practically. The band was full of a lot of conflicting styles and emotions. Holding it together took a lot of energy. You look at the spread and the spectrum in that band, and you had Ed Cassidy, who was in his 40s, who had played with swing bands in the 40s. You had Randy California, who was 14 when we started, who had learned from Jimi Hendrix. You had Mark Andes and myself. Mark is now in Heart. We were the Surfers from the Valley, and John Locke was a jazz pianist. And you put these people, and you shook them up, and you made a band, and you went, my God, this is like some freak of nature. And it was. So to make that all work, I mean, the sparks were flying constantly.

0: Whipping together four in a row from west of the 60s, California bands all, including the Sir Douglas Quintet and their ode to the teeny boppers that used to hang out in Northern California in Mendocino, where Doug saw Move the Band to from Texas. Up top from L.A., it was Spirit Nature's Way from the 12 Dreams of Dr. Sardonicus album. Canned Heat was another Los Angeles band led by Bob the Bear Height, going up the country. And the Mamas and Papas were New York transplants to Hollywood, who spent a bunch of time early on tripping around Creek Alley in the Virgin Islands before they became famous, partly by singing about it. Still ahead of us this weekend, our Reeling in the Years salute to the days of acid rock. Very tripped out, man. Blue Chair Madness from guitarist Lee Stevens and the Date Book as we continue on the Global Satellite Network. In Hollywood, I'm George Taylor Morris, and our next guest is the man whose current job it is to pick the music for the TV show Crime Story. All those vintage early 60s tunes that really give that show character. Of course, by the time Al Cooper got to this particular place in his life, he was already famous as a songwriter, solo artist, founder of Blood, Sweat, and Tears and the Blues Image, and the man who discovered Lynyrd Skynyrd. And particularly historic was his keyboards work early on for Bob Dylan. Now, that must have been intimidating for a 21-year-old, even Al Cooper.
1: It was very moving for me to work with all those people because I was fans of theirs. But you got to be cool, too, you know. You can't say, oh, can I have your autograph or, God, I love your music or anything. You can't do that. I mean, it's understood that you love their music or you wouldn't be there, you know. I was trying to be professional. For instance, a couple of times during Bond on Bond when the sessions first started, with the success of Highway 61, I'd be sitting there playing, like, you know, at 3 o'clock in the morning, some song and the tape is wrong. I'm going, you know, wherever my finger moves next is going to be forever. I'm going to hear this for the rest of my life. And you got to stop thinking like that right away. I mean, that's, like, dangerous.

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1: This is Music Mike. 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

This hour, we're going to be featuring the hits of July 30th, 1959, as we rock on back 30 summers ago. Where were you in the summer of 59? All these great songs were making the charts and being blasted on the radio. Bring back some memories this hour from the summer of 1959, when the genius of soul, Ray Charles, was having a big, big hit with this thing called What I Say on the U.S. Hall of Fame.

What's that? What's that? What's that? What's that?

on the U.S. Hall of Fame. With Mr. Music, Norm and I, rocking on live, coast to coast, Jan and Dean, little baby talk from 30 summers ago. By the way, if you would like to be in touch with me, this is how you do it.

of course, this hour. We are looking back on the hits that were popular on this day, July 30th, 1959, before the hour's up, the actual number one national hit from 30 summers ago. Coming up, a big hit for the Coasters. You'll hear it next on the U.S. Hall of Fame.

the U.S. Hall of Fame. With Mr. Music Norma Knight rocking on live coast to coast from 30 summers ago, the Coasters and Poison Ivy. As we look back, July 30th, 1959, Freddie Boom Boom Cannon and Tallahassee Lassie on the U.S. Hall of Fame.

0: U.S. Hall of Fame. Who do we have on the telephone?
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0: Okay, what can I play for you from 30 summers ago?
1: I'd like to hear something, if you have it, by Jackie Wilson called I'll Be Satisfied.
0: All righty, and who do you want to send it out to?
1: I'm going to send it out to my son, Joe.
0: All righty, how old is Joe?
1: Joe just turned 15.
0: Okay, to your son, Joe, this is Jackie Wilson, Mary, on the U.S. Hall of Fame.

on the U.S. Hall of Fame with Mr. Music Norman Idle. Oh, I love that. Jackie Wilson, and I'll be satisfied as we look back 30 summers ago. By the way, I'd like to say thank you once again to Rob Frankel and especially to Ken Levy, my engineers, who make this show possible. Thank you so much, Rob and Ken. Ken, you hang in there doing a terrific job as you do each and every Sunday. Without these guys, could not do this show, believe you me. Anyway, before the hour is up, we will feature the number one national hit on this date in 1959. But coming up, we've got a great big hit from 30 summers ago from the Drifters. You'll hear it next on the U.S. Hall of Fame.

Jazz Hall of Fame with Mr. Music Norman Ice. So great. Benny King, The Drifters from 30 Summers Ago, and There Goes My Baby. And how about this one? From Brooklyn, New York, The Mystics on Laurie Records. And on this day, July 30th, 1959, 30 years ago today, this was rock and roll, The Mystics. It was called

0: I only have eyes for you.
1: All right. And who do you want to send it out to, Laura?
0: I'd like to send it out to my best friend, Carrie, and her boyfriend in the Marine Corps. He's getting ready to be shipped to Australia for a year, and he flew her up to Paterson, New Jersey just to say goodbye for the last week, and I just hope everything lasts for him for a year until they can see each other again.
1: All right. Here's your song for them, the Flamingos, on the U.S. Hall of Fame.

0: Down in Philly, the Everly Brothers on the U.S. Hall of Fame with Mr. Music Norma Knight and Till I'm Kissed You, as we look back 30 summers ago with Eddie Cochran on the U.S. Hall of Fame. Something else. Oh, love it. Do it.
1: Oh, look at that.

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Get something else. 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

comes true, man. Wow, that's something else. Look at him. What's all this?

U.S. Hall of Fame. With Mr. Music, Norman Knight, rocking on live coast to coast, a former number one hit for the King of Rock and Roll from 30 summers ago, A Big Hunk of Love. Of course, this hour, we are featuring the hits that were popular on this date, July 30th, 1959. And before the hour's up, the actual number one national hit. Coming up, a big hit for the sassy one, Sarah Vaughan from 30 summers ago. You'll hear it next on the U.S. Hall of Fame.

Rock's Hall of Fame with Mr. Music Normal Knight, the sassy one, that's what she was known as Sarah Vaughan on Mercury Records from 30 Summers Ago and Broken Hearted Melody. As we look back, July 30th, 1959, I love this song, Jimmy Beaumont and the Skyliners, This I Swear on the U.S. Hall.

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1: Oh, Johnny and the Hurricanes. Who do you want to send it out to, Gene?
0: My wife, Linda.
1: Linda, how long have you been married?
0: 21 years.
1: 21 wonderful years. Okay, Gene, for you and Linda, Johnny and the Hurricanes on the U.S. Hall of Fame.

0: 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Who's on the telephone?
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1: Dallas, Texas.
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1: KOMA in Oklahoma City.
0: All right. What can I play for you from 30 summers ago?
1: Only 16 by Sam Cooke.
0: On the U.S. Hall of Fame with Mr. Music Norman Knight, huh? That's Sam Cooke and Only 16 from 30 Summers Ago. Coming up, a former number one hit for two guitars from Brooklyn, New York. You'll hear that song next on the U.S. Hall of Fame.

On the U.S. Hall of Fame with Mr. Music, Norma Knight, Fats Domino, I Want to Walk You Home. Well, this was the number one song 30 summers ago, Paul Anka on the U.S. Hall of Fame.

0: Texas Hall of Fame with Mr. Music Norma Knight. Number one song, July 30th, 1959, Paul Anka and Lonely Boy from 30 Summers Ago, right here for you on the U.S. Hall of Fame.
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5: 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This week, we're counting down the biggest hits of 1964, which kicked off with one of the most significant events in pop history, Beatlemania, February 7th, when four mop-top guys from Liverpool, England, touched down at New York's International Airport, which had just been renamed for President John F. Kennedy, assassinated just a few short weeks before. The Fab Four's first major label U.S. single was already the number one song in the land when they got off that plane, and to highlight the contrast to what came before on the charts, much has been made over the years about the records that preceded the Beatles at number one. Dominique by The Singing Nun, number one for 4 weeks in December 63, a song sung entirely in French, by the way, and then teen idol Bobby Vinton's cover of Vaughn Monroe's hit from 1945. There, I've said it again, number one for the 4 weeks of January 64. Very tame, MOR easy listening stuff, which tends to happen in all eras after major national traumas. Folks looking to music for calm and reassurance. And then suddenly, out of nowhere, there were the Beatles, their mop-top haircuts, their goofball, Merseyside charisma and humor, and throngs of screaming kids mobbing them everywhere they went. Jarring, to say the least. But an important detail that tends to get lost in that narrative is, for six of the weeks that The Singing Nun and Bobby Vinton were number one right before Beatlemania, the number two song on the Hot 100 was the gloriously sloppy Louie Louie, recorded in just one take in a primitive studio by an Oregon garage band, the Kingsmen, and propelled up the charts to become the first underground hit, thanks to rumors about swear words and sex in lyrics that were so indecipherable that even the FBI couldn't suss them out. Kind of takes the air out of the whole Beatles-centric narrative of what happened in those months, doesn't it? Well, nothing against the Beatles, but Beatlemania, like Louie Louie at number two for 6 weeks, was a symptom, not a cause, is my point. A new generation was coming of age, the baby boom, by far the largest generational cohort in American history before or since, and the most culturally consequential. The oldest boomers, born in 1946, just after World War II, were 17 at the start of 1964. And the generation before, called the Silent Generation, had left their big teen culture upheaval, rock and roll, in the rearview as they graduated to adulthood, a lot like Gen X did after making their mark in the early 90s with grunge and hip-hop, and then jumping aboard the technology train and leaving the pop culture to millennials. Now, Louie Louie's chart run was split between 1963 and 1964, so it didn't rank very high on either the 63 or 64 Billboard year-end rankings, and it just misses our Chart Crush Top 10 ranking for 1964 at number 12, despite our policy of factoring every song's full chart run in whichever year it earned the most points. But our number 10 song did get in under the wire, of course, and it's a great way to kick off our countdown, the first of five consecutive number one singles by the other group that took the charts by storm in 1964, and like the Beatles, kept it going through the rest of the decade. They were the only other act in the 60s besides the Beatles and Elvis Presley, who logged over 100 weeks in the top 10 on Billboard's Hot 100. And they did it with just over half the charting records of the Beatles. Here are the Supremes with lead singer Diana Ross, again, the first of their five consecutive number ones in 1964 and 65. Where

Berry Gordy Jr.'s Motown label, including its subsidiaries Tamla and Gordy, had notched about a dozen top 10 Hot 100 hits before the Supremes, whose first number one song we just heard, Where Did Our Love Go, number 10 on our 1964 Chart Crush Top 10 countdown. Another girl group, the Marvelettes, scored Motown's first number one in 1961, Please Mr. Postman, but it was the Supremes that took things to a whole nother level and cemented Berry Gordy Jr.'s empire. Of Motown's 14 number one hits in the second half of the 60s, only five were not Supremes records. At number nine, another Motown record. She was Motown's first female star going back to early 1961, but her earlier stuff is in a rougher, bawdier R&B style than the polished classic Motown-y sound of the song we're going to hear. She left Motown at the peak of her fame, still just 21, to sign with 20th Century Records, hoping to expand into movies, but she never cracked the top 20 again, and this was her last but biggest hit. Here is Mary Wells, My Guy.

Written and produced by Smokey Robinson, who wrote a lot of songs for Motown acts, not just his own group, The Miracles. Mary Wells' My Guy, number 9, as we count down the top 10 songs of 1964 here on the Chart Crush Countdown Show. Whether Smokey knew that the studio session group that did My Guy was ripping off the riff from pianist Eddie Haywood's Canadian Sunset for the intro and the break? Unknown. But the culprits, trombonist George Bohannon and session boss Earl Van Dyke, did. Exhausted at the end of the day, they noticed that it worked perfectly with what they'd already come up with, so they mashed it together with some bass notes from another Haywood recording, his version of the jazz standard Begin the Begin, and voila! Van Dyke later told Mary Wells' biographer, "We were doing anything to get the hell out of that studio. We knew that the producers didn't know nothing about no Canadian Sunset or Begin the Begin, and we figured the song would wind up in the trash can anyway." But My Guy became one of Motown's biggest hits ever, and the second number one on the chart after the first tsunami wave of Beatlemania receded, which occurred when our next song dropped to number 5 the week of May 9th, ending the Beatles' lock on the top spot, which they'd held with 3 different singles since February 1st, 14 consecutive weeks. The third of them is our first Beatles song in our countdown, recorded while the Fab Four were in Paris for a string of shows just a week before they got on that Pan Am 707 and came to America, and it rocketed to the top spot in just its second week on the chart. Can't Buy Me

Beatles, Can't Buy Me Love, the number 8 song on our ranking of the top 10 hits of 1964 here on the Chart Crush Countdown Show. Paul McCartney singing lead on a single without harmony vocals from his bandmates, a first for the Beatles. Instead, he double-tracked his vocal. That's a studio trick where two unison takes are layered one on top of the other for a fuller sound. Buddy Holly and his producer Norman Petty pioneered it in the 50s for rock and roll records, and the Beatles did it on almost all their earlier stuff. Again, Can't Buy Me Love, the third of the three singles that kept the Beatles at number one for 14 weeks in that first Beatlemania wave, which broke in May. They were back on top in August with A Hard Day's Night, the movie and the song, but another record that got to number one in that early summer Beatlemania lull at the top of the charts is by a group that's all about summertime. They first cracked the top 10 with Surfin' USA just as the weather was getting nice in May of 1963, months before Americans had even heard of the Beatles. But of course, the weather's always nice in their native Southern California, and our number 8 song was their first number one. It's the Beach Boys' I Get Around.

I Get Around, the number 8 song on our 1964 Chart Crush Top 10 Countdown. Like the Beatles, the Beach Boys were a band. Hard to imagine, but bands were a new thing on the charts in 1964. Groups of young musicians working together under a single brand, not just singing on their records, but playing the instruments and writing songs, crafting a unique sound and identity. From the late 40s and early 60s, nearly all big hits, even rock and roll hits, were written by professional songwriters and credited to solo acts, duos, or if a group, a vocal group with separate instrumental backing by an orchestra leader who worked for the label. Starting with instrumental surf music in the early 60s, Ventures, Surfaris, Chantays, then the Beach Boys, the Kingsmen with Louie Louie, and culminating with the Beatles and the British Invasion, the band became one of the main configurations for pop records for the rest of the 60s and beyond. The Beatles and Beach Boys were both on the same label, Capitol, and beginning an incredibly productive back-and-forth competition that continued for years to push the creative limits of what this new musical configuration, the modern band, could accomplish, especially in a studio. At number 6 is a song I mentioned at the top of the show, talking about the number ones that immediately preceded Beatlemania on the Hot 100 and kept Louie Louie out of the top spot. There was Dominique by The Singing Nun, number 1 for 4 weeks in December 63, with Louie Louie at number 2 for 2 of those weeks. Well, this is the song that was number 1 all 4 of the weeks in January 64, that Louie Louie was number 2. And it also happens to be the very song the Beatles replaced at number 1 with their first American smash. It's teen idol Bobby Vinton's remake of the 1945 hit by crooner bandleader Vaughn Monroe. There, I've said it again.

Teen Idol Bobby Vinton's number one cover version of the 1945 hit There I've Said It Again. Number six on our Chart Crush Top 10 Countdown for 1964. An even bigger hit than Vinton's previous single, which was also a cover of crooner Tony Bennett's 1951 Top 20 hit, Blue Velvet. That one was our number four song of 1963. Vaughn Monroe first took There I've Said It Again to number one in 1945, 19 years before 1964, the year World War II ended. Most folks in their mid-30s or older in 64 already knew the song. A little perspective, Lenny Kravitz's 1999 cover of the Guess Who's American Woman, 29 years removed from the 1970 original, and 23 years had elapsed between 1987's Dirty Dancing soundtrack and the Black Eyed Peas rejiggering of I've Had the Time of My Life on their 2010 hit, The Time, Dirty Bit. Greatest Generation 40 and 50-somethings in 1964 would have appreciated Vinton dusting off wholesome, good-timey classics from their youths and repackaging them for their kids. Well, we're down to number five, and it's the second of this Motown girl group's five consecutive singles to reach number one, a record for a female artist that stood until Whitney Houston in the late 80s. We heard the first, Where Did Our Love Go, at number 10, that topped the chart in August, and then this one peaked around Halloween. Here again, Detroit natives Florence Ballard, Mary Wilson, and Diana Ross, the Supremes, Baby Love.

Supremes, Baby Love, the number 5 song on our Chart Crush Top 10 Countdown for 1964. Written and produced, like most of their other hits, by Lamont Dozier and brothers Brian and Eddie Holland. Holland Dozier Holland, Motown's main songwriting and production team. Now, timing, of course, is key when releasing singles for the charts, especially at the height of Beatlemania. Both Where Did Our Love Go and the song we just heard, Baby Love, peaked between Beatles chart toppers. Where Did Our Love Go after Can't Buy Me Love faded, and then Baby Love right as A Hard Day's Night dropped off in August. But then at the end of the year, they went head-to-head when new singles by the Supremes and Beatles entered the top 10 within a week of each other. The Supremes' Come See About Me, our number 4 song of 1965, kept the Beatles' I Feel Fine at number 2 the week before Christmas, then dislodged it from the top spot in January after its 3 weeks at number 1. Yeah, we'll call it a draw. At number 4, the second number 1 hit by an artist who in the mid-50s dented the charts with a rockabilly record on the same label that launched Elvis, Carl Perkins, Johnny Cash, Jerry Lee Lewis, Sam Phillips' Sun Records out of Memphis. But that was it for him on the charts as a Sun artist, and by 1958, he was in Nashville writing country songs for the publisher Acuff Rose behind the scenes. Now, this was right at the time when Chet Atkins and Owen Bradley were pioneering the so-called Nashville sound, or contrapolitan. Country music with strings, background singers, polished production, no twangy honky-tonk. Country that could make the pop charts was the point, very much like what Berry Gordy Jr. was doing with R&B at Motown. Well, as it turned out, that was just what our failed rockabilly singer needed to find his voice. And in 1960, he scored 2 top 10 hits in an intense, vulnerable, complex style that Bob Dylan and others compared to opera. By 64, though, after a steady stream of those hits, he was ready to return to his roots. Credited on the record to Roy Orbison and the Candymen, it's Oh Pretty Woman.

Roy Orbison's Oh Pretty Woman, the number four song of 1964, here on our Chart Crush Top 10 Countdown. The line, Pretty Woman, yeah, yeah, yeah, of course, lifted straight from the Beatles' She Loves You. Things happened fast in those days. Van Halen had a hit with their cover of Pretty Woman in 1982, and then it became the title and the theme song of the smash movie with Julia Roberts and Richard Gere in 1990. Despite other big hit covers of his songs over the years by big name artists, Roy Orbison lost his chart mojo after Pretty Woman, and he didn't get it back till the mid-80s when he teamed up with Bob Dylan, George Harrison, Jeff Lynne, and Tom Petty in the Traveling Wilburys. Sadly, Orbison died of a heart attack at just 52 in 1988, but You Got It posthumously became his first chart hit in 22 years. By the way, common misconception about Orbison, despite always wearing those dark sunglasses, he was not blind. In 1963, he left his glasses on a plane and was forced to wear his clunky prescription shades for a show, and the look stuck. At number three is the song that broke Beatlemania wide open in the UK in 1963 and was the third of three Beatles singles released in the US on small indie labels before Capitol saw them as even marketable stateside. By agreement with the Beatles' UK label, Parlophone, Capitol had first option. So even though it was recorded and released on that indie label 3 months before the Fab Four's first Capitol single, it wound up being their second U.S. number one. Here they are again, John, Paul, George, and Ringo, the Beatles. She loves

Beatles, She Loves You, number 7 on our countdown for 1964 here on the Chart Crush Top 10 Countdown Show. That ending vocal chord, a sixth chord, made Beatles producer George Martin cringe at first. He thought it corny and dated, a throwback to the big band era. And when EMI engineer Norman Hurricane Smith saw Yeah, Yeah, Yeah on the lyric sheet, setting up the mics in a studio, he shook his head. But that's the thing about the Beatles. So much of what they did wasn't supposed to work. It just did. Spectacularly. Now, how and why Beatlemania developed in Britain, that's a question for social psychologists. But when crowds of screaming fans at airports and hotels and everywhere else the Beatles went started getting in the way of the important work of business and government, well, that was news. And not entertainment news either, but news news. And dry TV correspondents like NBC's Edwin Newman were at a loss to explain it, describing the Beatles as throwbacks, not to the big band era. Newman might have liked that, but to something else that in his mind had come and gone more recently, rock and roll. One reason for the Beatles' popularity, Newman snarked against a backdrop of girls screaming at a Beatles concert, may be that it's almost impossible to hear them. As I mentioned before we heard the song, She Loves You first came out in the U.S. in September 63 on an indie label, Swan Records, out of Philadelphia, because Capitol, who had first option, had passed on it. And it was reviewed in Billboard and featured on American Bandstand's Radar Record, thanks to Swan's relationship with the show, also based in Philly. But She Loves You didn't even cause a ripple on the charts, on radio, anywhere, until those reviewed in Billboard and featured on American Bandstand's Radar Record, thanks to Swan's relationship with the show, also based in Philly. But She Loves You didn't even cause a

0: and cut a demo of the song to promote the musical, which was about to debut on Broadway. Cap Records put out this supposed demo in January, right at the start of Beatlemania, whereupon it inched up the charts and replaced Can't Buy Me Love at number one for the week of May 19th, ending the Beatles' 14-week stranglehold on the number one spot. The original cast version is by star Carol Channing, but here is Louis Armstrong, the biggest chart hit of his storied five-decade career. Hello, Dolly.
1: Hello, Dolly. This is Louis. Darling, it's so nice.

that instantly recognizable gravelly voice of Louis Satchmo Armstrong, and of course his trademark muted Dixieland trumpet on the number two song of 1964. Hello Dolly was Armstrong's return to studio recording after suffering a heart attack in 1959. He hadn't set foot in a studio in 2 years, and it ended up being the biggest hit of his career. Welcome back, Satch. So at number three, we heard the Beatles' She Loves You, which Capitol Records had passed on, so it came out on an indie label in September of 63 to a deafening silence. But over in the UK, Beatlemania was disrupting airports and overwhelming police, and that got the attention of the US news media, prompting Ed Sullivan to invite the Beatles to appear on his top-rated Sunday night CBS variety show. Now, once word got out about that, Capitol relented and rushed the Mop Top's next single into production, and it shot to number one in just 3 weeks, stayed for 7 weeks, and is the number one song of 1964. Here again, the Beatles, I Want to Hold Your Hand.

7 straight weeks at number 1 starting February 1st, and the number 1 song in our 1964 edition of the Chart Crush Countdown Show. I Want to Hold Your Hand, John Lennon, Paul McCartney, George Harrison, and Ringo Starr, The Beatles. 34% of America's 192 million people watched them on Ed Sullivan. They notched 19 top 40 hits in 1964 in the week of April 4th. All of the top 5 records on the Hot 100 were Beatles records. Now, that's just a few of the stats, but here's something you may not have heard before that really underscores how massive and deep the Beatles phenomenon was. In December of 64, a country single about an old West outlaw was the number 1 song on the Hot 100. No country record had topped the Hot 100 in nearly 4 years, and there was nothing at all exceptional about this one by Bonanza star Lorne Greene, except that the outlaw's name, which is also the title of the song, was Ringo. Now, with stuff like that happening, it's no wonder that labels scrambled to sign any British act they could in the wake of Beatlemania. The Dave Clark Five, Herman's Hermits, the Kinks, the Animals, the Rolling Stones, Billy J. Kramer and the Dakotas, Jerry and the Pacemakers, also from Liverpool, all made the charts in 1964. The British Invasion. So Billboard, of course, publishes a year-end Hot 100 every year based on its weekly charts, but its ranking algorithm varies year to year, and so does the cutoff date for the weeks they count, thanks to press deadlines. Here at Chart Crush, our countdowns factor all 52 weeks using the same point system for every year, so there are differences from Billboard's official year-end top 10, and in the time we have left, we're going to spin some of the songs that made Billboard's year-end top 10, but not ours. Starting with the song that Billboard had at number 6, number 13 on our Chart Crush ranking. It's an important entry, though, because it's one of the last big hits in the pop singer or crooner era that preceded rock and roll. The very last, Sinatra's Strangers in the Night in 1966, but the year of Beatlemania, Dean Martin scored with Everybody Loves Somebody.

Dean Martin's Everybody Loves Somebody, number 13 on our ranking of the top hits of 1964 on the Chart Crush Countdown show, but it was number 6 on Billboard's recap. Now, fresh from recording that song, Dino told his 14-year-old Beatles-obsessed son, "I'm going to knock your pallies off the charts." And he did. Dean Martin's first top 10 hit since 1958 and his first number one since 1956. Now, in the 7th Grammy Awards, the nominees for Best Folk Recording included Peter, Paul, and Mary, the New Christy Minstrels, Woody Guthrie, Harry Belafonte, and Bob Dylan's The Times They Are A-Changin'. But the winner was our next cut that was number 8 on Billboard's 1964 ranking and number 22 on ours. It's the first and biggest hit by New Zealand-born Canadian singer Gail Garnett. We'll Sing in the Sunshine.

We'll Sing in the Sunshine, Gail Garnett, the Grammy-winning Best Folk Song for 1964. Kind of an early free love anthem with its no-strings attitude about relationships. It was number 4 for 2 weeks in October and the number 8 song of 1964, according to Billboard's recap. Our ranking puts it at number 22. Next up in our bonus segment here on the Chart Crush Countdown Show for 1964, a tragedy record, also called tearjerkers or death discs. These are songs that tell a story with a melodramatic, tragic ending, and several of them charted in 1964. Our ranking doesn't have any of them in the top 10, but Billboard ranked this one number 9 on the year. Pearl Jam did a version of it in the 90s. It's J. Frank Wilson and the Cavaliers' Last Kiss. Well,

0: J. Frank Wilson, Cavalier's Last Kiss, Billboard's number 9 song of 1964, number 19 on our Chart Crush ranking, a song about a fatal car wreck. People forget roads were dangerous in the mid-60s, hairpin turns, bad or non-existent markings and signage, and car safety? What's that? Cars weren't even required to have seatbelts until 1966. So not surprisingly, traffic fatalities saw their sharpest increase ever in the years between 1961, when the original version of Last Kiss came out by the rockabilly singer who wrote it, Wayne Cochran, and 1964, when the J. Frank Wilson version we just heard was a hit. Fortunately, the fatality numbers have been declining steadily in the years since. They're less than half what they were in the mid-60s.
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today on American Bandstand. It's a salute to a group I met in 1969. 10 years later, 90 million records later, all over the world, they are a smash hit. The Jacksons will be here today, right here.

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0: Rocky Valley, Edgar Winter Group, Red Bull, Disco Tex and the Sexolettes, William Devon, Granny, and the Ohio Player. 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
3: 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DGY listens to you on our comment line, 827-9971. 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Give us your opinion about junk mail. What are we going to do with it? That's one of their greatest, all right. The Beatles, Let It Be, Let It Be. It's 10:10 in the morning. WDGY on the Johnny Canton Show. We're going to present a golden weekend beginning at 5 Friday on the Jimmy Reed Show. For the Twin Cities of St. Paul and Minnie, we're forecasting partly cloudy skies and continued warm and humid weather today through tomorrow. Slight chance of a thunder bumper today. High today about 92, low tonight 72. Tomorrow's high 90 degrees. Right now, fair and a very warm 84.
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3: Non-stop hits and a lot of calls from the Northeast. Loving Corona. Here you go, number 13.
2: The song.

0: from Rio de Janeiro, Brazil, whose gorgeous harbor is one of the seven natural wonders of the world, Olga de la Sousa, on vocals for Corona. This week they jump ahead two more to number 13 on the countdown as they close in on the top 10, Rhythm of the Night. Well, why did Janet Jackson risk her health just to go to dinner? The story on that coming up next. Plus, let's reunite some people, though, if you want to. We've got a couple of friends who haven't seen each other or even spoken in years. 1-800-COLLECT is the number to call to save money because this show has no budget. So hello in Northern California. Is this Sylvia?
1: Yeah.
0: Hi, Sylvia. It's Rick Dees right here counting down the hits.
1: Well, hi, Rick. How are you?
0: Well, I'm fine. Welcome to this little thing we've got where you get in touch with somebody you haven't talked to for ages for some reason. Now, who's your friend?
1: Let's try my friend Whitney.
0: Well, get into a little bit. Where are you now?
1: I am in Monterey.
0: Monterey, California.
1: Yeah.
0: You want to talk to Whitney? What's your last name?
1: Whitney Hunter. She's up in Seattle, Washington.
0: Now, if she will accept the call,
1: you
0: will each win a $100 bill.
1: Oh, gosh, I hope she does.
0: So that's the object of the challenge right here. So,
1: Okay.
0: You're breathing through your nostrils so much I can barely stand it.
1: I'll stop breathing.
0: Okay, good. Whitney Hunter gets the call. Here you go.
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3: I'll accept the charges.
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3: Yeah.
1: Yay.
0: After all these years.
3: Whitney.
1: Sylvia. How are you?
3: I'm fine.
1: Good.
0: Whitney?
3: Yes.
0: I'm your long-distance operator, Rick Dees, hanging up.
3: Okay.
0: You girls haven't talked in some time.
3: No, we haven't.
0: Hey, Whitney, the deal was if you accepted the call, collect, you both win $100.
3: Oh, my God.
1: Thanks for accepting, Whitney.
3: You're welcome.
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3: Thank you.
0: Listen to them.
1: Whitney, how are you doing?
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0: All right, just as we get back to the hits on the countdown, why did Janet Jackson ignore her doctor's orders, risking permanent damage to her health, and go to dinner?
5: I don't know.
0: Well, I do. Despite a respiratory infection and bronchitis, Janet insisted on attending the annual Congress of Racial Equality dinner in New York City 2 weeks ago. And the reason? She was the recipient of the Dr. Martin Luther King Achievement Award. And it was so important that Janet said, I'll die rather than miss this event. And she's dead today. I'm sorry. No, of course she's not. No. She's doing fabulously with her award under her arm. Janet Jackson at number 12.
6: You want this?

Janet Jackson, and I know you want this. Down two to number 12 on the countdown. She kicks off the next leg of her tour on February 6th in Brisbane, Australia. Rick Dees, one away from the top 10 at number 11, a song dedicated to the class of 1995 at Duran Aliyah High School in Saudi Arabia. It's a special fax request from Nadia in Saudi Arabia. She calls herself the Deadly Flea. I'll have to find out why from her classmates. Here's Desiree for you. You gotta be.

Desiree. In fact, Desiree Weeks, if you'd like to know her last name. 25 years here on planet Earth from London. Following in the tradition of Cher, Madonna, and Aaliyah, she dropped her last name and uses only her first professionally. Up one from last week to number 11 on the countdown, You Gotta Be. Well, right now, let's investigate together some other musical arenas around the world this weekend. At number one in rock, Van Halen. Don't Tell Me What Love Can Do. That's Van Halen. In country, number one belongs to Alan Jackson.

Oh, this is so much fun. The top 10 on the countdown. Thank you to the music computer at Radio and Records Magazine and the world's best radio stations like Big Radio out of Lund, Sweden, Cleveland's Q104, and CHIQ all over Winnipeg this weekend. It's great to be here. Number 10, Jade. They'd love for you.

Don't Walk Away. And I just found out they're going to be here on the Countdown live in the next couple of weeks. Jade Invading is here with their hits, up 3 to number 10 with Every Day of the Week. Here's number 9, that hot-steppin' Aini Kamozi. Hit it!

From St. Mary Man, Jamaica, currently living in Kingston. He's Aini Kamozi, down 1 to number 9 this week. Here comes that hot stepper. He told us that even though he talks about murderers in that song, it's actually anti-crime, and he wants you to know that about the hot stepper. Rick Dees and a musician who left his home in Gainesville, Florida at 17 to become lead singer for a band called Mud Crutch. Well, Mud Crutch is no longer, but Tom Petty certainly is at number 8. You don't know how it feels.

multi-talented and multi-unusual, too. Up one to number eight, You Don't Know How It Feels. In addition to vocals, Tom plays acoustic and electric guitar, somebody wanted to know. And he also plays organ and harmonica on this one. Here you go. Congratulations to Melissa Etheridge from the countdown this weekend. This coming Friday, she makes her motion picture debut, her soundtrack debut, that is, along with Bonnie Raitt and Sheryl Crow, Annie Lennox, and The Pretenders. Melissa can be heard on the soundtrack of Boys on the Side, starring Whoopi Goldberg, Drew Barrymore, and Mary Louise Parker. If you'd like a sneak preview, the soundtrack album has already been released. And here she is at number seven, Melissa Etheridge, I'm the Only One.

is known to her classmates in Leavenworth, Kansas High School as Missy. On the countdown this week, Missy Etheridge drops one to number 7 with I'm the Only One, Rick Dees, and Nothing But Hits. And at number 6, here's the band who just appeared with Sheryl Crow on the premiere episode of a concert series on TBS, the cable network, filmed, by the way, at LA's House of Blues, Hootie and the Blowfish, Hold My Hand.

0: blowfish.
1: Stop laughing. I told you, stop laughing at them. Up one, number six, they are legit and hot on the countdown. I would hold my hand. You know, whenever the blowfish perform in the San Francisco Bay Area, they get passes to the world-famous Pebble Beach Golf Course. This is something written in their contract. Ah, yes, my type of guys. And a happy new year this weekend.
2: You are so stupid.
1: Wait a minute, it's the Chinese New Year.

Sukiyaki. 4 p.m., 3 weeks at number 5 on the countdown, and the excitement is building on the way toward number 1, with a video for this song filmed on location in Spain, and Madonna wants it known that despite the bullfighting scenes, the bulls were not harmed in any way. They were just embarrassed in front of all the camera people. At number 4, here's Take a Bow.

0: Oh, that is huge. In fact, our weekly top 40 prognosticators are predicting number one without question. Madonna and Babyface work together on this one. Take a Bow. 2 weeks at number four, and I found out that Madonna and Babyface will perform that song live on the American Music Awards. Top three songs coming up next.
1: Rick D's in the weekly top 40.
0: Okay, before we get to the top three this week, this story of the stupid. In Pittsville, Massachusetts, the local school board announced that students could fulfill their physical education requirements by reading pamphlets about exercise.
2: Yeah! Total Chaos Radio.
3: Queen, this particular year, cast an even larger shadow. I know the cast of Glee released their cover of Somebody to Love, which the CD player ate, and it was unable to read that particular CD, which makes me kind of angry. So we won't be able to play that. Instead, I'll play you this thing here that samples Queen. You're going to hear the immediately recognizable drum line from Another One Bites the Dust and some of the bass line all smooshed up in there. This is a song called, who's this? You're Not My Girl by Ryan Leslie. I don't know anything else besides that, but this came out in July 2009. Listen for the Queen sample.

I don't know if it was a hit or not. That's Ryan Leslie. You're Not My Girl. It could be worse, I guess, but there the rhythm section is basically Queen. It's another one. It's a sample of another one, Bites the Dust, where they mushed around some of the bass notes there. Those drums, immediately recognizable, because the Queen stuff, oh, that production is awesome. Oh, so awesome, in fact. What that there, they had already parted ways with Roy Thomas Baker, the guy who did Bohemian Rhapsody and all the early Queen stuff. Roy Thomas Baker, bit of a production genius, and actually I have a book about pop producers, and they talk about Trevor Horn and all the producers that we know and love, Nile Rodgers and Bernard Edwards. And in this book, the song Bohemian Rhapsody gets an entire chapter because it's that magnificent and that elaborate, and that had never been done before. Never, not even close. So you can imagine what it sounded like coming out of the radios in 1976. Yeah, I'm a big fan of the Bohemian Rhapsody from Queen, produced by Roy Thomas Baker. There's one particular... I'm about to ruin the song for you forever, because you'll never hear it the same way again. The song was recorded in pieces, which you probably figured out. That opera thing in the middle, with a whole lot of Freddie Mercury's, so many Galileos, that whole piece there... That itself took 2 weeks in the studio. Freddie Mercury would come in the morning, oh, please, can we record more Galileos, more Galileos? And they just did a layer after layer after layer of just the opera stuff. And to come out of that, the opera note just kind of ends, and they splice it back into the rock part. But the splice is very audible. You can actually hear it if you know what you're listening for. So I'm going to play you that splice now. And unfortunately, this may ruin the song for all eternity for you, but I may as well share that with you because that's what I do. So you're going to hear the very last note of the opera section of Bohemian Rhapsody from Queen from 1976. Listen, there's one particular drum beat where all the opera notes just disappear because they've been spliced out, and the guitars come in. Okay? It's that splice. We talk about that splice in Bohemian Rhapsody. It's this. Give this a listen. Okay. Now, me personally, I love that splice. I think it's great, but I have to notice it every time it comes up now because it was pointed out to me. It's actually in that book that I referenced before. And so there it is. And now I'm going to play you the most brilliant creation that's ever... Brilliant doesn't even begin to describe this. This is probably the reason the internet was invented. And this came out about 2 weeks ago. I don't think it's been released as a single yet, if they release it at all. But it's on YouTube. And the video is definitely worth hunting down. Ladies and gentlemen, the most brilliant creation of all time. If only you could see the video that goes along with this. But the audio is pretty excellent, too. These are the Muppets from November 2009 and Bohemian Rhapsody on Crap from the Past.

0: I open the roll.
1: I'm just a poor boy, nobody loves me.
2: He's just a poor boy from a poor family, sparing his life from this
3: monstrous.

0: Scooter?
1: Yeah, Chief?
0: Remind me to stop setting up these video conferences. They're not very productive.
1: You got it.
0: Sheesh.
2: Very nice. Really extraordinarily nice. That's the Muppets. That's the actual backing tracks from Queen. So they took out Freddie Mercury's vocals. They left in some of the background vocals and all the instrumentation. And that's Bohemian Rhapsody. I hope, I so hope it hits number one in England. We know everything can hit number one in England. All they have to do is release it as a single and guaranteed that thing will be number one by Christmas. If you live in England, go ahead, buy the thing. So I'm Ron Boogie Monster Gerber. This is Crap from the Past beaming out worldwide from KFAI in Minneapolis. Tonight, 2009, the year in review. Back to the short attention span stuff here. There's this one particular sampler I got from May 2009, and I thought, ooh, there's a bunch of songs on here with a whole lot of potential. One called Never Say Never. It's by The Fray. I thought, Never Say Never. Ooh, remake of the Romeo Void song. No, it's totally different song. Ooh, something by Ashley Tisdale called It's All Right, It's Okay. And I thought, ooh, a remake of that modern rock hit by Leah Andreoni from like 98. Nope, totally different song. All right, well, there's this song here by Dream and Kanye West called Walking on the Moon. Ooh, has something to do with the police? Nope, totally different song there. There's something called Say It by Blue October. And I thought, ooh, the E.G. Daily song. Nope, that didn't even happen. And then there's Love Roller Coaster, and I thought, ooh, that's a shoo-in. It's the Ohio Players song, as done by Mims featuring LaToya. Nope, that didn't happen either. And then there's one called Operator by Shiloh, and I thought, Operator, is it the Midnight Star song? Nope. So 1 week, all that disappointment crammed into 1 week. It's so sad. I'll play you a song on that particular sampler I got that doesn't have a catchy name. Instead, it's called Chillin', and it's billed as Whale featuring Lady Gaga. And it's going to rip off a song that you know and love on Crap from the Past.

Am I even playing the right song here? I think I am. Chillin' from Whale featuring Lady Gaga. Yeah, there we go. Rips off. Na na na na na na na na na. Hey hey hey. Hey hey hey. Goodbye. Kiss him goodbye. That ain't right. So that there from May 2009. Here. Coldplay. I'm not the biggest Coldplay fan. I've said this before. I'll repeatedly say it again. I think their stuff's kind of dull. Kind of repetitive. But apparently it's got an influence over people. I'm going to play you this song here. It's billed as David Guetta. Guetta, I guess. Featuring Kelly Rowland. And it came out in May 2009. This is When Love Takes Over from May 2009. Listen for the Coldplay influence, won't you? On Crap from the Past.

0: and then the thumping starts and it becomes a dance floor hit. But gee, that opening piano line there, it sounds a lot like that, what's that, Clocks, I believe it's called, from Coldplay? Perhaps. That there, When Love Takes Over, David Guetta, or Guetta, featuring Kelly Rowland from May 2009. Total Chaos Radio.
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7: 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October 9th at 10 is looking good, sunny with highs to 64.
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13: W-A-T-E. 914 with the four tops. More winners, more often.

0: time. 70? No, it's 81 degrees outside. High today, 90 expected. Smokey Robinson and the Miracles, they like it, they like it. Doing the la la.
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3: You just won a six-pack of records from the Big Ape. 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
4: Okay.

0: 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It's 8 o'clock. This is Tom Shannon. Good morning.
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2: 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Charlie O'Brien is next. See you tomorrow morning at 6. And here is Diana.
0: Diana. I'm singing with Paul Anka. 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
0: Kid's got a future, I think.

0: 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Charlie O'Brien, let my show flow with the Bellamy Brothers. 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
1: This is KCBS All News 74, San Francisco, Oakland, San Jose. 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
1: Hollywood.
0: 107 color radar weather, partly cloudy and cold. Tonight, snuggle up, 35 for a low. Cool tomorrow, 63 for a high. 57 now with you, too. 107 is Hollywood. Hendricks, a little bit ticked off at the programming department here tonight because they left me absolutely nothing to give away throughout the entire night. So I figure they know what they're doing, so that's exactly what we're going to do is we're going to give away nothing to the seventh caller. Let's see if we can get them. Hi, Y107.
2: Could you play a song for me?
0: Sure, it's coming up. Hi, Y107.
2: Hello.
0: You are the seventh caller, and you have won absolutely nothing.
2: Oh, my God. I can't believe it. I've never won nothing before.
0: Isn't that fantastic?
2: Yeah.
0: Can you believe it? You got through. You won. You're the seventh caller. Isn't that amazing?
2: That's great.
0: What are you going to do with nothing?
2: Probably not much.
0: All right. Hey, thanks for calling.
2: Thank you. Yeah.
0: The Outrageous FM Hollywood Square Off coming up. We'll have two new challengers because our champ was retired last night. So we're looking for a winner tonight. That's about 15 cents away. In excess, Y107. It's 2:05 in America's Music City. And this is here from Genesis from We Can't Dance. Y107, hi.
3: Have you got a winner yet?
0: You're a big WWF fan?
3: Yes, definitely.
0: All right, give me some of that wrestling talk there.
3: Yeah, I'm going to get you an iron this week and I'm going to rip your hair.
0: Yeah. Baby, I'll bust your head.
3: Right.
0: All right, what's your name?
3: Mark Johnson.
0: All right, Mark, you got yourself a pair of tickets. It's going to be August 11th, Municipal Auditorium. You're going to be up there watching them scream and throw each other around. And
3: I love it.
0: Act crazy. 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

0: that when it comes to important subjects, there's only two ways a person can answer. Which way they choose tells you who that person is. For instance, there's only two kinds of people in the world. Beatles people and Elvis people. Now, Beatles people can like Elvis, and Elvis people can like Beatles, but nobody likes them both equally. Somewhere, you have to make a choice, and that choice tells you who you are.
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6: Great to have you with us tonight. Now let's begin a top 20 salute to the best of December 1983. Cool and the Gang, Madonna, the Rolling Stones, and Michael Jackson are all coming up. First, a couple of bonus extras to set the stage. Here's John Cougar Mellencamp.

The first of two records by John Cougar Mellencamp in our countdown tonight, Little Pink Houses. Let's shift our attention now to December 1983, when U.S. jet fighters blasted Syrian anti-aircraft positions in Lebanon. Two American warplanes were shot down and a Navy pilot was captured. In a separate incident, eight Marines were killed when their position at the Beirut airport was bombarded. Let's get back to December of 83 now with Lionel Richie's brand new single release, Running with the Night, in the Sunday Night Countdown.

0: Boy George and Culture Club with the last of our three bonus extras, Karma Chameleon. We've set the Wayback Machine for December 1983. Some of the top box office hits were Sudden Impact with Clint Eastwood, Stephen King's Christine, Star 80 with Mariel Hemingway, and Scarface starring Al Pacino.
1: At 10-5, a key is puro. You can't lose money. No way. We make $75 million on this deal, Frank. $75 million. That is serious.
0: And Madonna's here to kick off the official top 20 of December 83. This is Holiday.

Madonna as we count down the unforgettable music and events of December 1983. Nebraska running back Mike Rozier won the Heisman Trophy that month as the best player in college football, while Phil Collins and Genesis gave us the number 19 record in the

That's All by Genesis. Hope you're enjoying a wonderful holiday season. Thank you for tuning in the Classic Countdown tonight. In December 1983, a propane gas explosion and fire leveled a four-block area of downtown Buffalo, New York. Five firefighters were killed. And Kool and the Gang had the number 18...

Cool in the Gang. We're stirring up memories of December 1983 when Pope John Paul II visited his would-be assassin, Mehmet Ali Agha, in prison and forgave the man who'd shot him in 1981. MJ is just ahead in the countdown. Now the number 17 record of December 83, Major Tom, Coming Home by Peter Schilling.

0: Michael Jackson with PYT, Pretty Young Thing, in the number 16 countdown slot. Some of the top TV hits of December 1983 were Dallas, Dynasty, Simon & Simon, Falcon Crest, Magnum P.I., and the A-Team.
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0: Our salute to the best of December 83 continues now with the Rolling Stones at number 15. 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

Show of all time had its broadcast premiere. Beach Boys founding member Dennis Wilson drowned at age 39 in Marina Del Rey, California. And Elton John gave us the number 14 record in the top 20. I guess that's why they call it the blues.

Sir Elton John. Glad to have you with us for this audio snapshot of December 1983. So far in the top 20, we've heard from Madonna, Phil Collins and Genesis, Kool & the Gang, Peter Schilling, Michael Jackson, The Rolling

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4: Hello?
5: Hi, Tammy. Happy birthday to you. How about the gobbledygoo? Happy birthday, little honey. 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
6: Hi, it's the Grease Man calling.
4: Hello.
6: From DC 101.
4: Uh-huh.
6: Yeah, your boyfriend Kurt told me it was your birthday.
4: He did?
6: Yeah. And he asked me to call you.
4: Oh.
6: So what are you doing? Are you sleeping or what?
4: No, I'm babysitting.
6: Who are you babysitting for?
4: Just some people I know.
6: Is that what you do for a living? You're a babysitter?
4: Yeah.
6: Do you like it?
4: It's all right.
6: You watch TV?
4: Yep.
6: You snap your gum?
4: Yeah.
6: You chain smoke?
4: Yep.
6: Virginia Slims menthol extra longs?
4: No.
6: What do you smoke?
4: Cool Filter Kings.
6: Cool Filter Kings. She's a fiberglass loving woman. Yeah, you like the feel of that fiberglass ripping into your larynx, searing into your lungs. Yeah, you like Kurt too, don't you?
4: Yep.
6: You in love with him?
4: Uh-huh.
6: Think you're going to get married?
4: Yeah.
6: You're a country girl, ain't you? You from Centerville?
4: I'm from West Virginia.
6: West Virginia. Oh, my God. Can you say, you know, so far in this time we've been talking, I've been getting one-word answers. Can you bring pride to the state and the women of West Virginia? Can you give me a sentence that's got 10 words in it? A complete, correctly pronounced, grammatically correct sentence with 10 words in it.
4: I can't think of none offhand.
6: Oh, no, wait a minute, no. You can't think of any offhand. No, that's not 10 words, baby. Try more. Just a sentence with 10 words in it, just to show the pride of West Virginia and what Kurt will be spending the rest of his life with. Come on. Think of all the TV shows you've watched, all the books you've read. Surely you can recall a sentence with 10 words in it. Watch how easy it is. Here's how you do it.
4: All right.
6: Here's how you do it. The day was lovely, but the threat of rain had me nervous, so I brought my umbrella. You see?
4: Yeah.
6: Easy. And I don't know, that was probably more than 10. I didn't count as I was doing it. Now, let's see you do it. Come on, honey. A correct sentence with 10 words in it.
4: I've met a lot of unusual people. But you are the biggest douchebag I have ever seen.
6: Hey! Hey! No fair! Hello? Jeez, score one for the maggots.
7: Speaking of jingles, let's have one of them right here. There we go.
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0: 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Totally 70s, America's number one choice. That's Gino Socio from the early 80s, right around 1981, 1982. Song called Try It Out was big in the roller rinks and the dance class. It's 10 after 9 with Mr. 70s. Music Radio, oh, yes, we got the music that makes you feel good. Much more music power for the weekend. Ah, yes, and your request, something you want to hear, just let me know about it. We'll get it on the air for you and me, too. Here's Gloria Gaynor on 70s.
1: Goodbye.
0: Oh, you know how it is. Some people never cease to amaze me. There's always a better song on Music Radio. Totally 70s. It's America's number one. And yes, every once in a while, we get into the zone. And we're not talking about the 70s zone. We're talking about the Freakazoid zone.

0: Oh, yes. Getting you in the zone on a Sunday night on Music Radio. It's Totally 70s, America's number one choice. Good old Blake has got the night off, and Mr. 70s is filling his shoes.
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0: Hey, we got to look at your weekend weather forecast. Weatherman says clear skies for the overnight. Could see a low around 63 tomorrow. Clouds move in. Going to be breezy in New York with a high around 85. And tomorrow night, cloudy skies. Scattered showers and a low near 66. 75 degrees in New York with earth, wind, and fire on your 70 station.
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1: This is Music Mike. 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

0: Rocky. More to come. Total Chaos Radio. Somewhere in New Jersey, there's this guy named Dave who has this giant 60s record collection and this pirate radio station in his attic with the transmitter he built from the Allied catalog. His mom doesn't know the clothesline is his antenna, but it sounds better with mom's clothes on. Dave plays all the great songs that radio stations fire DJs for spinning. 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Dave's broadcast is now being intercepted and beamed back to you via satellite.
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3: 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Mother's Day weekend. Happy Mother's Day to all the moms out there. Dave the Rave here in the No Static Attic with a brand new edition of my Relics and Rarities show. 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

Anchors away, everybody. Anchor Rock, PJ and the Headliners. I don't think it's PJ Notes, though. On the Astor record label, as we kick off Relics and Rarities, Dave Clark 5.

don't know what they were thinking. Why was that the B side of a record? That should have been the A side. Dave Clark 5, although it was a hit in Philadelphia and regional markets. Concentration Baby, one of my favorite Dave Clark 5 songs. From the Ohio Express,

0: sometimes that's what I gotta do to pick up all these cool 45s. Records can be very expensive. Ohio Express, beg, borrow, and steal.
1: 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Here comes another Relics and Rarities short!

Sonny and the Sunliners from 69 on the RPR record label, Should I Take You Home? And for Carolyn Ruperto,

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Darling, take me back, I'm sorry. The great Lenny Welch. Yes, going out to Carolyn Ruperto. Thank you so much for that great request from 65. 65-

0: sounds like my song. 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

Atlanta Rhythm Section, that's Alien. I kind of forgot about that one. It was a hit in 1981, did make the top 10. And before that, Jerry Rafferty doing Baker Street, the number one song from him. This is the ZCOM Radio Hour with the Rolling Stones.

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1: Right now, let me get to the line. Johnny on the spot here. Hi, John.
2: Oh, good morning, Coyote. I have a couple of historical notes.
1: Oh, boy.
2: One of them are my marriages, but you know. On this date in 1967, the first motel for horses opened in Marshville, Missouri.
1: Yeah, I'm sorry, motel for horses?
2: That's right. The next morning, the cleaning lady discovered that all the blankets had been stolen. And like any motel, the horse motel was the site of some hanky-panky.
1: Some hanky-panky.
2: That's right. One equestrian couple registered as Mr. and Mrs. Ed Smith.
3: And on tall Wilbur.
2: I'm sure they had a stable relationship. And finally, today, famed... say equestrian either. Today, famed attorney F. Lee Bailey turns 53.
1: Oh, old F. Lee. Well, I've always wondered what the F stood for.
2: Probably for what Lee does to his clients. He frees them, he forgets them, I don't know.
1: Okay, John, fine.
4: 37 after. Well, let's get on down to that nitty-gritty, Jim. Look at them ribs. Some possum and grits. Woo-hoo-hoo-hoo! Set me free as Tony Joe White pokes out of Danny. Gator up, yes. The Gator ate your granny. That's Tony Joe White. It is 4:40. I'm Robert Allen. How's your left leg?

0: See, that's your James Taylor. That's your standard basic James Taylor, and you got a friend. You know who's on the phone with me, boys and girls? It's the handsome prince of the lake, Filthy Ron. We're about to have a Tishik and Tuna report now. Filthy Ron, how are you?
1: Terrible, and you?
0: Well, good. You're on the radio, so be careful about your salty language.
1: Well, I thought the tuna report was all done. There isn't a tuna in the neighborhood, man.
0: No Tishik and Tuna are running this year?
1: No, the lake's all cleaned up.
0: Lake Tishigan is cleaned up?
1: Oh, you ought to see it.
0: Handsome Prince, this is your old Uncle Bobby. Don't try to tell me that toilet is cleaned up.
1: When you moved, everything got cleaned.
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7: You're right for another $1,000.
10: Hey, partner. Now I know you've seen all them books that describe life in the Old West, chock full of tall tales of gunfighters and tainted dance hall gals. Well, they're dandy, but they don't tell the whole story. No siree. But now you can get the whole story from Wham Life Books, starting with this one, The Rest of the West. Yep, by doggies, you'll read stories about folks you never heard of before or since. Folks who played a bigger part in shaping the Old West than any of them cocky yahoos, like blacksmith Elmer Gottswaddle from Devil's Breath, Oklahoma. After being kicked in the head by an irate jackass, he invented the life-saving meal mitten. And Jeremiah Two-Ton Fitzworth said he could eat more than any man alive. Called himself a chewist. When put to the test, he ate 167 caramel rolls, where he found out they're metamuffins. Yep, them and a lot of other jack straws, just like them, can be found in The Rest of the West. And order now and get the rest of The Rest of the West series. Tawdry barmaids, frontiers bitchin' wives, stupid quick drawers who died young, and gay sheriffs of the high plains. The Rest of the West from Wham Life Books.
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12: Hello?
13: Hey, I was looking for Danny.
12: Yeah, this is Danny.
13: Danny, how are you? This is Jubal from Brook and Jubal in the Morning.
12: Good.
13: I'm calling you today because you recently went out on a date with one of our listeners, and they gave us your phone number and asked us to call you.
12: Really?
13: Mm-hmm. Her name is Amanda, but I guess it's been like 2 weeks now, and you're not returning her phone calls.
12: Uh-huh.
13: Would you mind maybe giving us some insight into why it's been 2 weeks and you haven't called Amanda back?
12: I mean, I didn't get to know her really well, but she was kind of gross on our date.
13: She did say what's strange about your date was how you shook her hand at the end. Is that why you shook her hand? Because you thought she was gross?
12: Yeah, I needed an exit.
13: Can you give me one specific thing?
14: Yeah.
13: What specifically made you think that she's nasty?
12: Well, it was going fine, and like halfway through the meal, she grabbed my hand and she leaned over into my ear and whispered, "I'll be back in a few minutes.
14: Okay.
12: I have to honk out a dirt snake."
14: That could not be real.
12: I swear to God.
13: What was that term again?
12: Oh, man. She said, "I have to honk out a dirt snake." I thought she was making a joke, and I just said, "Are you serious?" She just said, no, really, I have to go download a brown load. I'll be back.
14: No! Stop it!
12: Yeah, that's why I shook her hand. I needed to get out of there.
2: So I'm supposed to go down to Florida next week after we're done here. That's where all my relatives live. I don't really want to go. Florida, a lot of old people down there. You know, they live in those minimum security prisons. That's where they put all the old people. What's with all the security there with the guard gate, with the arm coming down? Everyone's got a uniform, guns. Are the old people trying to escape, or are people stealing old people? What is the security problem? I just can't drive around there. You know how the old people drive? They drive slow, they sit low. That is their motto. State flag of Florida should be just a steering wheel with a hat and two knuckles on it. And that left turn signal on for when they left the house that morning. That's a legal turn in Florida. It's known as an eventual left. You can signal this week, turn any following year of your life. What is that age that old people reach where they decide when they back out of a driveway, they're not looking anymore? You know how they do that? They just go, well, I'm old and I'm coming back. I survive. Let's see if you can. One thing I do like about being with my older relatives is it makes me feel like a kid again. You know, they're feeding you. You're trying to steal candy. Candy was my whole life when I was a kid. That was first 10 years of my life. I think the only clear thought I had was get candy. That was it. Family, friends, school. They're just obstacles in the way of the candy. I'm out for the candy here. I'm just thinking, get candy, get candy, get candy, get candy, get candy. That's why you have to teach kids not to take candy from a stranger if they're playing in a playground, because they're such candy moron idiot brains. They're just, this man has candy, I'm going with him, goodbye, I don't care what happens to me, get candy, get candy, get candy, get candy. Don't go, they'll torture you, they'll kidnap you, it doesn't matter, he has an O. Henry, I have to take that chance. Get candy, get candy, get candy. So the first time you hear the concept of Halloween when you're a kid, your brain can't even process the information. You can, you're like, what is this? What did you say? So what did you say about giving out candy? Who was giving out candy? Everyone that we know is just giving out candy? Are you kidding me? When is this happening? Where? Why? Take me with you. I gotta be a part of this. I'll do anything that they want. I can wear that.
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All right, I've threatened to do this from time to time in the last few weeks and months, but we're actually going to go through with this. It's our second hour theme hour here on Let the Good Times Roll on CPL Radio. My name is Mark Nielsen. This week, our theme is disco. Disco, a polarizing style of music in the mid to late 70s. Now, I've seen some lists on the internet that have songs from the 80s in their list of best disco songs. But I'm sorry, disco was over by the time the 80s kicked in. So we're looking at the 70s disco songs, starting with this one from the movie that was a huge box office success, about John Travolta putting on his three-piece white leisure suit and doing his disco moves out there on the dance floor, full of confidence, even after his dad hits his hair at the dinner table. He spends hours working on his hair, and what does his dad do? He hits it. So let's get started with one from Saturday Night Fever. Which Bee Gees song to play? I wrestled with this decision. Such problems. Staying Alive or Night Fever? Bee Gees starting us off on our

0: Well, this is fun. I haven't heard these songs for a while. Alisa Bridges, I Love the Nightlife, top 5 in 78, and then a couple from the Saturday Night Fever soundtrack before that. Bee Gees wrote it, Yvonne Elliman sings it, If I Can't Have You, recorded for the movie. That was the number one song in 78. And Night Fever, before that, the Bee Gees keeping that one for themselves, number one song of the year in 78 for the Brothers Gibb. All songs from 1978 right there, a peak year for disco. Now, what do you say we jump back a few years to 1975?
1: Do it.
0: All right. I will. Thank you. This one written when Van McCoy was in New York City to record his album. Went out to the disco at night. Yeah, I got it. Thanks. Went out to the disco at night and saw the patrons there doing a dance called The Hustle. Went back to the studio. I heard you the first time. Anyway, written and recorded after seeing those dancers. Here's number one song from 75, The Hustle.
1: Do the

Having a little disco party on your radio on a Saturday night here on Let the Good Times Roll. Back to 1978 for that one from Chic. Freaking out on La Freak, number one in 78. Anita Ward before that, she says you can ring my bell, number one in 79. And The Hustle, number one in 75, started off that set. That was Van McCoy. Well, disco was so popular in 78 and 79 that established rock and roll acts like the Rolling Stones and Rod Stewart had big hits with disco songs. Same for this new wave band from New York City. Here's Blondie. Broke through in 79 with the number one, Heart of Glass.

0: Peaches, Dan Herbert. Shake Your Groove Thing, top five in 79. They shortened the name to Peaches and Herb for show business. And they were formed in 66, but 79, the year of their biggest success. With that record, and they followed that one up with Reunited, which was number one for 4 weeks in 79. Herb had a different Peaches in 79 than the original he started the group with in 66. The name of Peaches in 79 was Linda Green Trevani. Well, shaking our groove thing for the entire hour. How can you not? I mean, you can't really park that groove thing on a chair while listening to this hour. You've got to get up and shake it around the living room. As our theme hour goes disco for 1 hour on a Saturday night, or maybe you're listening to the rebroadcast on a Tuesday night on CPL Radio. It is Let the Good Times Roll. My name is Mark Nielsen. Let's take a break here for our sponsor's sake, and then back with more of the disco dance party as we get down the night here on CPL Radio.
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They keep that disco ball spinning. We're not done yet. It's a Saturday night disco dance party. On your radio is Let the Good Times Roll Goes Disco, our second hour theme hour. My name is Mark Nielsen. You're on CPL Radio. A lot of songs so far have been from 78 or 79. Those were certainly peak years for disco. I just started college in 78, and the dorm I was living in offered disco lessons to its residents. That's how big disco was in 78. Did I take those lessons? Maybe. Hey, they come in handy at wedding receptions. And while I'm listening to these records here in the Let the Good Times Roll studios, impressing the Let the Good Times Roll research team with my dance moves. Peter Brown getting us back into it with Dance With Me.

Yeah, we're having fun now. Casey and the Sunshine Band, their debut record, Get Down Tonight, the first of five number one songs for the group. That from 75, and Cheryl Lynn before that, top 20 record from 79, Got to Be Real. David Paich from Toto, and Ray Parker Jr. playing on that one, and Peter Brown from Chicago, top 10 record in 78 with Dance With Me, that started us off. And that was Betty Wright on background vocals on Dance With Me. She had a hit in 72 with Clean Up Woman. Rolling on now with British band Heatwave. Here's Boogie Nights, number two in 77.

0: Well, just like the discos in the late 70s, we end our disco dance party here on the radio with Last Dance by Donna Summer. But you can't have a disco dance party without Donna Summer. Last Dance, top five in 78. That from the disco movie Thank God It's Friday, in which Donna appears, as well as the Commodores and a young Jeff Goldblum. And it was the first screen appearance for Deborah Winger. More before that, speaking of movies. The Andrea True Connection, top five in 76. Andrea, an actress in the porn industry before becoming a singer. And Heatwave with Boogie Nights started off that set. Well, this concludes our disco dance party. Please return your groove thing to an upright, standing still position or a resting, sitting position. It was an hour, after all, with barely a break. But that's the show. I gotta go. Thank you so much for listening. And check out the show on Facebook at Let the Good Times Roll Radio Show. Look on that page for the link that says Past Shows Here. That'll take you to our online archives. My name is Mark Nielsen. Hope you'll join me back here on the radio Saturday night at 7 or Tuesday night at 6 Central Standard Time for another episode of Let the Good Times Roll. 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

0: Rochelle Walter of L.A. for $4,000 cash. 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Rochelle?
1: Uptight, no.
2: Somebody's uptight.
1: Yes, I can't think. I'm so nervous.
2: Go ahead, Rochelle. Take your time, baby. I'm here till 6.
1: Sure. Jam up and jelly kite.
2: Uh-huh.
1: Wait a minute. Oh, God, it's on the tip of my tongue. Wait, give me another couple seconds. Wait a minute. I got the other one.
2: Okay.
1: I think it's the Elvis song.
2: Mm-hmm.
1: Jam up and jelly tight. Oh, God, with his guitar.
2: Mm-hmm.
1: And he shook his hips.
2: Mm-hmm.
1: What's
3: gonna wear his shoes?
1: Oh, yeah!
2: Blue suede shoes. All right. Now, your two guesses are jam up and jelly tight.
1: And blue suede shoes.
2: Rochelle?
1: You're wrong.
2: I am... No, you are. But I'm going to send you a big 93 souvenir booklet that contains the correct answers.
4: 93 KHJ.
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